0: Brooklyn will come to town. All of those teams are either outside of the playoff picture or the last team in the West. So some winnable games on the docket for Louisville City. Still got to take care of business tonight against Tampa Bay. We will take a last break of halftime and then second halftime between Louisville City FC and Tampa Bay here on ESPN Louisville.
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0: Half about to get underway here from Lynn Family Stadium. Louisville City FC with a big matchup against the Tampa Bay Rowdies. It is Super Kid Night here, and Norton Children's superhero of the match is Grayson Obar. Grayson is a great kid. He was at training this week on Thursday, also for media availability, where he signed a one-day contract with the Boys in Purple. This is a kid that was having multiple seizures every week, battled through a brain tumor at just 10 years old. He had brain surgery just 4 months ago, and he is on the soccer pitch with the Boys in Purple for his big day here, wearing his jersey, number 15, a forward by choice as he enjoys to score goals.
7: And seizure-free. They just said he is seizure-free, which is so amazing. So excited for Grayson Obar to be here, getting the applause right now as he absolutely deserves, surrounded by his family and loved ones. So excited to have him here and to have him be a part of this night. Now we got to go and get the win for him.
0: If you run into Grayson at some point today down there on the concourse, make sure to ask him to do the chicken nugget celebration dance.
7: One
0: of the best celebrations I've ever seen.
7: All I'm saying is if one of the players for Louisville City scores and they don't do it, I'm going to be a little sad.
0: We're going to have some questions.
7: That's going to be the number one question in the press box is, excuse me, why didn't you do the chicken nugget celebration? I want to know what it is now.
0: We have a big second half here for Louisville City. They're scoreless tie with the Tampa Bay Rowdies. This is a top team in the USL Championship. The Tampa Bay Rowdies come into town. And the first half didn't necessarily look great for either teams. There was opportunities for both. Neither team was able to finish, though. What do you want to see from Louisville in this second half?
7: Effort. I want to see them care. I want to see them playing like their lives depend on it, like they have that passion and they want to win, like they are willing to do whatever it takes to win. Right now, it seems like we're kind of going through the motions and, you know, making the runs because we have to, or, you know, dropping back and playing defense because we have to, not because we want to even want to win. I want to see that passion, that killer mentality. I want to see them play like this is the last game of the season. This is the championship match.
0: We have one change to start off the second half. It's going to be on the Tampa Bay side. Number 7, Evan Conway, is going to enter replacing Lawrence Wyke. So that's Conway, for Wyke right at halftime. Substitution brought to you by the Kentucky Lottery. Fuel and imagination, fun and education, the Kentucky Lottery. And get ready for this. All 11 players on the pitch for Tampa Bay to start off the second half are in their first season with the club. Lawrence Wyke was the only player on the pitch in the first half that spent any time before this year with the Rowdies. It is a brand new 11 from last season to start off the second. So Tampa Bay has completely restructured their lineup, and a vast majority of these guys were on that North Carolina team from last year that actually took down Louisville City. Kyle Adams going to clear this ball outside of the 18 as Tampa Bay had worked it in quickly. It's going to be a deep throw-in for the Rowdies to start things off on the right side. 46th minute, scoreless between the boys in purple and the league-leading Tampa Bay Rowdies. An eventful first half, and as you said, you want to see a little bit more effort from Louisville City, more care with the ball, connection with each other. A lot of times for Louisville City, we said they weren't on the same page in that first half, connected back and forth.
7: That's been their story. That's been the problem. And even defensively, that's been the issue. The thing that makes us strong defensively is when we play together, and we're just not doing that.
0: Ball was sent into the six-yard box. It's headed out by Josh Jones. Back to Kyle Adams it goes. Back and forth. The Rowdies in Louisville City send it. It's going to be worked down the right side by Louisville. It was deflected off of Akale, and Tampa Bay is going to play it to keep it in bounds. Is Sebastian Cruz. Cruz going up against Mukwele Akale. All the way back to Wait it goes. Wait at the top of his 18. Going to send this ball down the right side. Headed on by Adams back towards Serrano, but played by the Rowdies on the back line. Schneider going to step back and play this. Here comes Zach Duncan to apply some pressure. Back to Wait, who has to work quickly because of Duncan. He almost got a foot onto that one as he sent it towards the left side. Cruz looks to advance this one forward. Dolabella goes down pretty easily. No whistles blown. Throw in for City on the right.
7: That's good pressure there from Taylor Daviolo, rolling out and providing that support. Good pressure from Louisville City as a whole, forcing the turnover there from Tampa Bay. They've got to continue to keep this pressure on, keep this energy.
0: Tosh throws it down the right side. Donovan looked to play it. Lost control, and Tampa Bay advances it forward. Josh Jones trying to play some last-second defense to send it all the way back to Danny Fondes, who has to play at the top of his 18. Swings with his right, sends it up the central channel. Donovan got a head onto it. Akale trying to run it down. Good defense there from Dos Santos as Wait sends a high and long ball down the left side. He murdered that ball all the way down the left touchline, going almost towards the goal line. It is going to be kept just in bounds by Tampa Bay. What a play on that left touchline over there. Believe that was actually Evan Conway, newly into the game, who played that one. Dolabella is going to play this back up top. Dribbling along with it is Louis Perez. Perez dished that one off to Cruz. Right back to Perez it went to the back line of Tampa Bay, where it'll be played over there by Schneider. Tampa Bay going to work to the right side. 48th minute, still scoreless between Louisville and the Rowdies.
7: Tampa Bay just patiently working it from side to side, seeing if they can break down Louisville City and build that attack. They're so calm under pressure, and they're so calm in possession.
0: Towards the back line it goes for Louisville. Duncan trying to play this off of his chest. A lot of contact between him and Cruz. Cruz working on a yellow card as well. Got to be careful. But the through ball down the right side to Chris Donovan. Donovan working with this ball down the right side. Donovan dribbling on Schneider. Goes around him towards the 18. Sends it in. Serrano, who is behind him, knocked out of bounds by Tampa Bay. Or knocked out of the box, rather, by Tampa Bay. They keep it in bounds on the left touchline, where it's played over there by Cruz. Using the space he's got, sends it back towards his 18, where it's played by Schneider, who's almost dropping back onto the back line now for Tampa Bay as Dolabella going to advance this through the midfield. But Taylor Davila easily intercepts that ball and finds Dia. Serrano.
7: Good win there from Taylor Davila, though, to read that pass and to interrupt that play. Tampa Bay looking a little bit too spread out there. That's what Louisville City needs to do, is to disrupt them.
0: Tosh on the right side, 49th minute. Still looking for the opener between Louisville and Tampa. Akale, left-footed pass to Donovan, top of the D. Back to Akale. He's trying to lead Serrano. Not on the same page, and it drifts into the hands of Jamali Wait.
7: Just not the right decision there. Again, it's trying to get too fancy when we just got to play simple. You've got the ball there at the top of the box. You did a nice little give and go. Why are you trying to play this ball that has to be 1,000% perfect for him to be able to get on the end of it? Because you're trying to chip the ball over top from the top of the box to drop inside the box away from the goalkeeper for him to get on the end of it. Doesn't make sense to me. Play simple, get a shot.
0: 50th minute, still scoreless between Louisville and Tampa. Down the left side, Tampa Bay is going to advance this ball forward. That's Ostream getting one of his first touch of this second half. Finds Dolabella, going to work it back to Schneider once again. He's playing right in the middle of that back line for Tampa. Back to the left side it goes to Dos Santos. Santos. to Dolabella. Left side to Cruz, just inside the offensive side of the pitch. Some pressure from Mukwele Akale. He's going to force it back to Nathan Dos Santos. Left side, Ostream. He feels some pressure from McFadden. Back to Dos Santos it goes once again. Uses left, sends it to Waite. As Donovan's going to push up onto him, Waite has to get rid of it down the right side. Ball floating towards the touchline. Goes over the heads of both Amadou Dia and Dion Akoff. A throw in for City. Dia quickly throws it into Davila. Some space in the middle of the pitch for Taylor Davila. Dribbling towards the 18. Dishes it to the left side to Serrano. Serrano going to look to cross this one in. Deflects off at Tampa Bay. It comes back down to Amadou Dia. Just inside the final third, he has it. Sends the ball forward to Davila. Davila looked for a low cross through the six. It's going to be gathered by White as it went off the feet of Ryan Schaefer.
7: Taylor Davila is getting more involved here in the second half, which I think was what they were missing in the first half. Louisville City is so much stronger when play goes through Taylor Davila. They've got to continue to find him to be that creative force.
0: Whistle's blown against Tampa Bay. It's going to go against Pedro Dolabella as he just horse collar tackled Zach Duncan right in front of Simon Bird. Quick resumption now as we enter the 52nd minute. Still scoreless between Louisville and Tampa Bay. Davila to the left side to Dia. Dia looking around, dribbling now towards the center circle. Back towards that central channel now, sends the ball forward to Donovan. Right back to Dia it goes. He's taken to the ground. Looked like he might have gone down cleanly, honestly. But Tampa Bay is going to come away with it.
7: There maybe was a little contact, but he was reaching for the contact and already going down when it happens. He knew he wasn't going to get on the end of it, so he tried to draw the foul there. The ref was right there and saw the whole thing. Now that's a foul.
0: That one is a textbook foul against Kyle Adams. That's an Alpha Energy yellow card against Kyle Adams. He went up and challenged him, and challenge might be generous to say on that one.
7: That's saying it very nicely. Literally just tackled him. It almost looked like, you know, the Kings were here playing and not
0: I was going to say,
7: yeah,
0: it resembled the other kind of football.
7: More of that there. Kind of football. So wrong sport, wrong team. I get they are wearing green, you know, so maybe a little bit of confusion. But, yeah, absolutely a foul, no question about it.
0: So foul against Adams on the right side. That's going to set up a fifth third free kick on the right side for Tampa Bay. 53rd minute. Scoreless between the Rowdies and Louisville City. Going to be a bunch of purple jerseys on top of the 18-yard box. They're just outnumbering the amount of green jerseys around them as Max Schneider is going to stand over this ball for Tampa Bay. The 25-year-old German raises his right, going to swing with his right. Outswinging ball towards the top of the six, headed out of bounds by Kyle Adams. Some big collisions there inside of the six. It was Josh Jones colliding with a Tampa Bay player. It looked like that was Evan Conway getting tangled up with him. Everyone back to their feet. A little discussion between them and your head official, Nabil Bensala.
7: And again, I hope the referee can maintain control of this match. We know that this has been a physical game already. We know in the past that these two teams, it has been a feisty match, and they always come down to dramatic finishes. So I hope the referee can keep control of the game and it doesn't come down to a poor decision from the ref.
0: So a corner kick for Tampa Bay on the left side. It's an in-swinging ball towards the back post. Past it goes. Tampa Bay looked to get ahead onto it, but it goes off of Louisville. There's going to be another corner kick onto the right side this time. Serrano was in the area for Louisville trying to head it out of the danger zone. City sent it out of bounds for another corner kick.
7: I'm not sure if that was what Schneider was trying to do, was to go that far to the back post, but it was a pretty overplayed service to the back post. Ended up getting the other corner kick on the opposite side, so Schneider's making his way to take that one, but kind of a wasted opportunity.
0: So another corner kick coming for the Rowdies, 54th minute. We're scoreless between Tampa Bay and Louisville City on the right side. Going to use their right and outswinging ball towards the top of the six. Some collisions in the back of the 18, but it's headed outside of the 18. Akale knocked it away. The speedster trying to run it down, but Tampa Bay sends it forward. Amadou Dia hit the deck as Tampa Bay advances. They cross it into the 18, headed out immediately by Sean Tosh. Tampa Bay trying to head it back towards their back line as it finds the feet of Ostrom. It's been a couple of those moments, it feels like, tonight. Like Amadou Dia hitting the deck there, that feels like could come back to bite him.
7: Yeah, I mean, he just completely misses the ball and falls to the ground, and it allows the Tampa Bay player to get up and maintain possession. Luckily, he didn't do anything with it, but it's moments like that that could cause the game.
0: Tampa Bay with a good cross into the box from Akoff. The head was put on there by Pedro Dolabella, but it missed wide. It's going to be a goal kick for Louisville City as Danny Fondes hands the ball off to to Kyle Adams to take this goal kick on the left side. We're in the 55th minute. We're scoreless between Louisville City and the Tampa Bay Rowdies, as now Danny Fondes is going to push everyone forward and send this ball down the right side himself. Fondes steps back. Bunch of purple jerseys stand in front of Simon Bird, who's standing just outside of his coaching box, trying to push these boys in purple across the finish line here in the final 30 minutes or so. Down the right side, goes towards Mukwele Akale. Now going to bounce off the head of Aiden McFadden, just pinballing around a bunch of players from each team. Taylor Davila comes away with it, send it forward to Duncan, to the right side, back to McFadden. McFadden back to Tosh. Through ball for Chris Donovan on the right side. Donovan runs this ball down, keeps it in play along the goal line. Donovan has a little bit of space, uses it to his advantage, and finds Aiden McFadden. Even top of the 18, sends it into the 18, immediately cleared out by Tampa Bay. Heads put on back to Kyle Adams of Louisville City. Josh Jones inside the center circle, moving forward towards the attacking part of the field. Had it pickpocketed away. Tackle was made by Taylor Davila, but it went right back to Tampa Bay. Bounces around somehow to find Ray Serrano. Deflects off of Tampa Bay to Kyle Adams, who sends it high in the air. Ball gets caught up into the air, almost started going backwards on him. Donovan trying to get underneath that one. But comes down to Serrano trying to lead Akale. Just not on the same page, trying to force something that might not be there as Louisville City tries to regather on the right side. McFadden dribbling this ball towards the 18. Through ball finds Ray Serrano. Serrano on the right wing. Uses right. Chips towards the back post. D is there. Head spun on by Akoff. Going to go out for a Wi-Fi corner kick for Louisville on the left.
7: Nice run there by Ray Serrano down the right side. He has a good service towards the back post. Nicely defended, though, by Tampa Bay. But a golden opportunity here for Louisville City to use this set piece to capitalize and get that first go-ahead goal. That would really shift the tides of this match.
0: So on the left side, Louisville City ready for this corner kick in the 57th minute. We are scoreless between Lou City and the Tampa Bay Rowdies. It's Ray Serrano over there on the left side. Raises his right, swing with his right, in-swinging ball. It's headed on by Tampa and headed outside of the 18. Comes down towards Taylor Davila. He can't get there in time. Dos Santos trying to clear it out up the middle. Kyle Adams coming back to play some defense. But Tampa Bay is breaking this ball out quickly. On the left side, Louis Perez dribbles this inside the final third. Through ball towards Cruz, but Danny Fondes comes up to take it away.
7: Fondes read that beautifully. He knew exactly what Perez was going to do, and Perez's pass was all wrong. He needed to put a little bit more bend on it, but he plays a straight ball, which allows Fondes to come off of his line and collect that cleanly. If he puts some bend on the pass, it has a better chance of curving into the path of the runner.
0: We're going to have a substitution for Tampa Bay as Giannis Learman is going to enter the match, and he will be replacing number 8, Pedro Dolabella. So that's number 5, Giannis Learman, for number 8, Pedro Dolabella. That's another substitution brought to you by the Kentucky Lottery. Fueling imagination, funding education, the Kentucky Lottery. Giannis Learman has not appeared in a match for Tampa Bay in a little bit. He's been battling some injuries to start off the year. He actually was listed as questionable coming into this match. A little bit of a surprise name, if you could put it that way, for Tampa Bay to come into this match. But we're going to have an injury, it looks like, to the Rowdies, getting tended to by the training staff. I believe that that is...
7: I think it's Nate Dos Santos.
0: It is Nate Dos Santos.
7: Yeah. Looks like maybe a little bit of blood that they're trying to tend to there. They have to make sure that that stops for him to be able to continue on, so we might see him get that the fancy head wrap that we see a lot of the players get to help, you know, patch him up, stop the bleeding. But a good chance for players to get some water, rehydrate a little bit, maybe get some points from the coaching staff.
0: So Giannis Learman, who just came into the game for Tampa Bay, is a name that Louisville City fans might be fairly familiar with, as he played for Loudoun United for 3 seasons. And you might remember last year, Louisville City played Loudoun, it seemed like every other week.
7: Literally.
0: To start off the season there. I feel like I said the name Giannis Learman many times last year. One of the many Frenchmen on this roster for Tampa Bay. Spent some time down in Orlando playing for the UCF Golden Knights in college, which actually brought him over to the States. Been around the USL Championship for a good minute at this point. Ball's thrown in by Tampa Bay. Sending the ball forward there as MD Myers getting a touch. Found Snyder, who's able to find Conway inside the final 30. Sends it over to Deion Akoff. Akoff with a lot of space right side the 18. Tries to send it inside. Off of Josh Jones. It goes to Myers. Myers was way offsides as he got around Josh Jones. That's an interesting call as it did go off of Josh Jones. But it's an offsides against the Rowdies.
7: Yeah, and I think they get a little bit fortunate there because even it did hit off of a Louisville City player. So there could have been an instance where if the Louisville City player was intentionally trying to pass it back and he steps in and wins it, then he wouldn't have been offsides. But because it was a deflection, he was offsides. So that's where there is a bit of a sigh of relief there because he was well in an offsides position as the referee is going back to tend to Jamali Waits, who has gone down to get some care. I'm wondering if that is a time-stalling tactic to get Dos Santos some time to get back on the pitch so they don't have to keep playing a man down. It looks like Dos Santos did get blood on his jersey, so he's got to put on the blood kit. You got to make sure you have those extra jerseys there. But Louisville City can breathe a sigh of relief that he was offsides.
0: 10,188 in attendance tonight for this matchup between Louisville City and the Tampa Bay Rowdies. Another crowd over that five-digit mark for the boys in purple. And, we both kind of noticed it immediately that on that last play, how Louisville City might have got a little lucky there on the offsides call, how MD Myers snuck behind, but it did go off of Josh Jones. And there's a lot of talk between the fifth official in attendance and the first official in attendance on why Jamali Waite is still down on the ground.
7: Well, Louisville City is having to send their guy out to care for them because the referee waved on care, but the whole entire care team for Tampa Bay is tending to Dos Santos right now, and so they are not able to go out and attend to Jamali Waite, and so the referee is yelling at them, basically, come on, like, get him on the field, but they can't because they're trying to help Dos Santos, so the Louisville City team is out there helping to support Jamali Waite, as again, I'm pretty sure this was just a tactic to give Dos Santos some time to get taped up. He does have the nice wrap around his head. He will be wearing number 76 now. The team's always bring an extra jersey. You call it the blood kit. You have to have an extra kit on hand, and it always is some sort of random number because you never know who's going to need it. So instead of being 62, Nate Dos Santos will now be wearing 76.
0: Nate Dos Santos was already, by a pretty long shot, the highest number.
7: He should not be allowed on the field either yet, so that is another poor decision by the referee, sorry.
0: So Nate Dos Santos came in as number 62 and has played actually 62 minutes as number 62.
7: Look at that.
0: And now, from the 63rd minute on, he will be number 76 and is wearing a bright white headband now to stop the bleeding on him. But it's going to be it looks like, free kick for Louisville City. So that was just a mess everywhere.
7: A lot happened just then.
0: It did. The last play we saw was an offsides on MD
7: Myers. Yes,
0: and
7: yes.
0: That feels like forever ago.
7: It does feel like a long time ago.
0: The ball is back in play as Danny Fondes sent it to Amadou Dia up the middle. And Dia immediately sends it back to Danny Fondes at the top of his 18. And Fondes is going to try again to send it down the right side. Head is put on by Aiden McFadden, and Akali tries to run it down. Not going to get there in time. A throw in for Tampa Bay on the left side. It's the same 11 in for Louisville City as we're in the 64th minute. Still scoreless between Louisville and Tampa Bay. You got to imagine soon Louisville City is going to think to go to the bench.
7: You've got to start making some changes because what you're doing right now isn't working. And I feel like you've given this 11 plenty of time to figure it out, and they haven't. So we need to get some sort of change, a spark off the bench. I want to see Jansen Wilson. I don't know about the rest of you guys, but that's who I want to see.
0: It's going to be an offsides call against Louisville City. It looked like Chris Donovan or potentially even Aiden McFadden might have just been offsides there. It's going to be a free kick for Tampa Bay in their own end. Still in the 64th, still looking for the opener between the Rowdies and Louisville City. Schaefer sent to the right and resume play as he finds Schneider. Back to him it goes. That was actually Learman getting a touch there for Tampa Bay. Schaefer back to the right side. Learman going to get underneath this one. Look to head it forward, but Ray Serrano pickpockets it away. Too heavy on the touch, can't corral it. You go out of bounds, so they're throwing for Tampa Bay. This is kind of, after that injury and the awkward offsides call, you kind of feel like you're at a lull in this game where each team is kind of just trying to build their way back into it.
7: It was a lot happening, and now it is that, like, kind of emotional come down from that. And it's also, like, that point in the game where legs are getting tired. You still have so much time left that it's like you got to, you have to make sure that you conserve your energy until you have that final push. But we've got to figure out who is going to be the spark for Louisville City, who is going to be the difference maker. And I don't know if he's on the field right now.
0: So on the right side, the Rowdies look to push this ball forward using their back line. They're going to work from right to left now. Dos Santos with a touch. Now to the left side to Ostream. He feels some pressure from McFadden. They found Cruz right in the middle. They're trying to break this press from Louisville, but Zach Duncan pokes it away. Aiden McFadden looking to lead Chris Donovan. Donovan running down the right side. Gets just pinched off the ball. It was a great move to go back in the middle by Schaefer, and Waite's able to corral it. And here comes Tampa Bay once again.
7: I love that they're trying to release Chris Donovan, and that's great, but that's not his strength. His strength is not running at back lines and trying to outrun people. He needs to be inside the box. We've got to figure out a way to release our outside players and get Chris Donovan in the box to be able to finish.
0: So tackle was made by Aiden McFadden on the left side. It looks like Louisville City is going to be preparing a sub to come in soon, and that looks like it will be Jansen Wilson heading towards the bench. So keep an eye out for Jansen Wilson to enter this match. We'll see who he comes out for. And it looks like Manny Perez is also going to head towards the bench to potentially come in as well. Louisville wins possession in their own end. Ball sent forward to Chris Donovan. Donovan running forward with Akale. Donovan working towards the right side. Too heavy on the dribble. Loses control of it. And Tampa Bay comes away with it. But Amadou Dia takes it right back. Dia on the left side. Finds Akale. Dia hits a deck advantage played for Louisville. Akale dribbling back towards the central channel. Good ball for Serrano. Left side the six. Serrano shot. Dribbles past Waite. But it's going the wrong side and the flag was up. Serrano was just offsides. It might have been even Donovan offsides as well. But the ball was sent through the six. That was a good opportunity for City. Just couldn't finish.
7: Really, really good chance there. And I love the through ball from Akale. It was absolutely beautiful the way he threaded the needle through the back line. Just really unfortunate that Ray Serrano couldn't hold his line ever so slightly to stay onsides there. But much better in the creativity of the attack for Louisville City.
0: So on the right side now for Louisville City. Ball sent towards the middle to Chris Donovan. Donovan was trying to force one to Dia. Somehow Dia kept it alive, and Serrano takes a beating on that tackle from Giannis Learman in the back. Serrano slowly back up to his feet as Tampa Bay works it down his side on the right. Tampa Bay sends the ball forward. Conway taken to the ground. Make that MD Myers. A whistle against Louisville. And you can see some of the frustration for Louisville City kind of boiling over there.
7: Yeah, you just hacked him there. He literally just kicked at his ankle. So I don't know why Taylor Davila did that. There was no need for that, but absolutely a frustration foul is what that was there.
0: Dos Santos plays this one for Tampa, 68th minute. We are scoreless between Louisville City and the Tampa Bay Rowdies. On the right side, the Rowdies dribble this ball forward. Akoff on the right side tries to find Schneider. Duncan trying to take it away. A collision between the two of them. Duncan's down again for Louisville. Akoff on the right side throws this ball into the six. On the back post was Ostream. McFadden stepped over to knock it away. Still chaos all over the pitch in this match. I'm stunned that we're still scoreless.
7: I don't know how we are either. I mean, this match has truly been one of the most exciting 0-0 games I have seen in a long time.
0: Both defenses refusing to give up. We've talked about how Louisville City has struggled with defense as of late. But Tampa Bay, the best defensive team in the USL Championship, only giving up 5 goals through 10 regular season games. It's a corner kick for the Rowdies in the 69th minute. We are tied at 0 between Tampa Bay and Louisville. On the left side, Max Schneider steps back, ready to deliver this ball into the box. Raises his right, going to swing with his right from the left side. It's an in-swinging ball towards the front. Heads put on by Josh Jones. Comes down top of the 18, but the whistle goes against Tampa Bay as there's a Louisville player down inside of the 6. I believe that's Ray Serrano down. It is.
7: Yeah, I didn't see really what happened there, but the referee called the foul immediately as we are going to get some changes here for Louisville City. I'm not sure if it'll be on this stoppage or at the next one, but Louisville City taking a beating right now.
0: So it looks like we are going to get these subs right here. First one for Louisville City will be Jansen Wilson replacing, I believe that's supposed to be Mukwele Akale. We don't have a 27. We have a 47 on the pitch. It will be Mukwele Akale. So Wilson for Akale. And then Manny Perez is going to come in and replace Aiden McFadden. So Perez for McFadden and Wilson for Akale as Jordan just said that substitution's brought to you by the Kentucky Lottery. Fuel and imagination, funding education, the Kentucky Lottery. Both those subs coming on what would be the right sign for Louisville City. So there's the actual signal for that one. I was like, Evan Dovell is not on the pitch.
7: I know, I was like, did I miss, like, did Evan, like, come on to the field and we didn't know? But yeah, absolutely right move to bring on Jensen Wilson. He is a difference maker that we need, and hopefully this right side with him and Manny Perez, they can utilize the fresh legs on this side to try to spark something.
0: So Tampa Bay going to start this one off, 71st minute, tied at zero between the Rowdies and Louisville City. Ball sent towards the left side. Ostream tries to advance the ball forward. Sean Toch stepping over to apply some pressure, but Perez pickpockets it away. Tried to find Wilson, didn't connect at the right pace on that one. It goes right back to the Rowdies. Schneider from left to right, he moves it. Across the timeline, Giannis Lieberman takes it. Dribbling with it through the center circle to the left side of Dos Santos. Dos Santos looking around. Still in the 71st minute. Still looking for the opener. So it works its way back to Brian Schaefer. Schaefer to the left side for Tampa Bay. Tampa Bay holding on to this on the offensive side of the pitch. Left touchline played by Ostream. Goes off of Sean Toch. And out of bounds for a throw-in. Ostream going to throw this in to the pitch to Max Schneider. Schneider back to Dos Santos. Dos Santos uses his left. Sends it to the right side. It's going to be played over there by Giannis Lierman. Lierman forward to Akoff. Akoff just outside the final third for Tampa. Back to the halfway line to Giannis Lierman. Lierman sends it back into his own end to be played by Schaefer. Schaefer going to work from right to left through the center circle where it finds Luis Perez, who dropped back for the Rowdies. Across the timeline, he sent it to Ostream, right back to Perez on his own side. Ostream going to try and lead MD Myers and Evan Conway. Conway got there first, sent it to Ostream. They're inside the final third, even with the 18 on the left side. Couldn't connect on that one. Out of bounds it goes for a Louisville throw-in on the right.
7: Good patient defending there by Louisville City, just kind of waiting and allowing Tampa Bay to play on this right side, keeping them locked in on this right side, but really forcing them to have to make that mistake.
0: So ball thrown in for Louisville City on the right. Sean Toch does it, but it goes to the feet of MD Myers, who works it outside to the right to Dion Akoff. Akoff floats it inside the 18, heads put on by Conway and Toch. Toch got the better of it as Duncan's limping for Louisville towards the touchline. Dos Santos has it for Tampa Bay. Just inside the final third, he found Schneider. They're going to work it back to the feet of Perez. Perez from left to right. Wide on that right side stands Dion Akoff, dribbling towards the top of the 18, guarded by Ray Serrano. Tampa Bay holding on to it inside the final third, looked across it in, deflects off both Amadou Dia and Ray Serrano. Dia gets to it, sends it towards Chris Donovan, didn't get the right head onto it as it finds its way to Dos Santos, who goes all the way back into his own end to its keeper, Jamali White, to play.
7: Good, again, patient defending from Louisville City. It's looking better defensively. Still have some work to do, but we're holding Tampa Bay out and not allowing them to get good shots on target, which is a win.
0: Here comes Louisville City. Through ball sent towards the right side. Wilson tries to run it down. Tampa Bay just has to send this ball out of bounds on the right side for Louisville City. They're inside the final third, going to be about 5 to 7 yards outside of the 18. This sets up a long throw for Josh Jones here on the right.
7: They've got to do something with this throw. I feel like in the past, on a couple of them, he's gotten it at the right spot, but there hasn't been a purple jersey in sight. So they've got to figure out a way to get the purple shirts where he is throwing it.
0: So it's a somewhat of a set piece for Louisville City on this long throw from Josh Jones. 74th minute, scoreless between Louisville and the Rowdies. Jones throws it towards the six. Wilson trying to run underneath it. Akoff first to it for Tampa to get a head onto it. Adams sends it back to the right. They're going to find Taylor Dávila. Dávila looking to quarterback this offense for Louisville. Down the right side, inside the 18, he takes it. Throws it right to Waite's hands. Dávila didn't get the right touch onto it as it was just easily given to Waite, and he's going to have a chance to resume this for Tampa Bay.
7: Looks like we will be seeing another change coming up here pretty soon for Louisville City as Evan Dávila is making his way. I'd be interested to see where he's coming. My guess would be for Zach Duncan.
0: Zach Duncan, we did see limping earlier.
7: And he's on a card.
0: He is on a card
7: as
0: well.
7: He's on a card.
0: But Tampa Bay, they've got some space on the right side. 75th, we're still scoreless. Tampa Bay dribbles into the 18. That's Akoff, takes the shot, goes just over the crossbar. Fondes did not have to touch it, but that is a strong shot from Dion Akoff on the right side, looking for his first goal of the year.
7: That's a great run there from Dion Akoff and has a really good look there. It's a difficult angle, so it's going to be tough to beat Danny Fondes from that angle, but really great shot and a great run down the right side. One thing I don't like is it seems like tensions for Louisville City are high. They're yelling at each other. They're nitpicking at each other. And it just seems very negative out there. You've got to figure out a way to kind of pick things up. As Josh Jones is trying to applaud and cheer the team on, you've got to pick things up and be more positive out there.
0: Ball bounced around a bunch of players from both teams, but Duncan came away with it and found an open Jansen Wilson. Wilson dribbling from right to left, now inside the central channel, tried to thread one to Chris Donovan, but Tampa Bay comes away with it. 76th minute, we are scoreless between Louisville City and the Tampa Bay Rowdies, one of the most exciting 0-0 games that we've seen all year. Back to Jamali Waite it goes for Tampa Bay, right side of the 18, it's played over there by Giannis Learman. Learman starts to advance it for the Rowdies. Sends it back to Brian Schaefer. We await a substitution for both teams at the next whistle. Right side, Giannis Learman sends the ball forward towards the halfway line where it's played over there by Schneider. It's going to go back to Schaefer. Schaefer to the left side of Dos Santos, still in their own end. Now across the timeline they go once again. Ostream goes right back into his own end, though, to Dos Santos, and Tampa Bay just taking their time, picking and choosing where they want to advance it against this Louisville City team that's been strong on defense so far today. A through ball, though, for Tampa. Down the right side, Akoff trying to thread the ball to the six. Chantosh on top of it. It's still alive. The shot goes home. Tampa Bay gets one past Louisville City. Some disconnect from the Lou City defense. Chantosh went in for the tackle to try and take it away, along with Danny Fondes. And it's going to be a goal for Tampa Bay. They lead 1-0 in the 76th.
7: Just not sharp enough in the back. If you go to win the ball, you have got to be 100% sure. And Danny Fondes, if you're coming out to get that, you got to get the ball. At least put your hand on it. Because if your hand, your finger is touching the ball, it is your possession. But there, it's just missed challenge after missed challenge. And, I mean, credit, absolute fight there from Tampa Bay to get that goal from MD Myers. But really poor from Louisville City in the back, just not clearing it out.
0: Fourth goal of the year for MD Myers, his second goal at Lynn Family Stadium in 365 days. He had a goal for the Charleston Battery when they came to town here in July. Marco Micheletta is going to enter the game for Tampa Bay, replacing Louis Perez. Perez having some words with a fourth official there as he exits the match. And we thought that Evan Davila was going to come in for Louisville City, but he now has a penny on once again on the sidelines as Louisville trails by one into the 78th. City looking to advance the ball down the right side. Ball gets floated back towards the timeline. Heads put onto it by Josh Jones. Bounces around a couple feet for Tampa Bay. Wilson got one touch onto it. Learman trying to head it back to Waite. Donovan tried to run that ball down. It's going to be gathered by Waite at the top of his 18.
7: I wonder if they're going to hold Evan Davila just to see how things play out and maybe need to make a more offensive sub or change things up to bring in some more attacking threat, because you've got to figure out how, and it looks like, yeah, they just called Showonmi and Sam Gleedle to kind of come over. So maybe they're going to look to make more of a big change. Louisville City still has two windows left to make three changes.
0: Josh Jones on the back line for Louisville, feeling some pressure from Tampa Bay. Perez tried to thread one to Duncan, intercepted by the Rowdies once again. A big collision there from Wilson and Micheletto. Cruz dumps that one off for Tampa Bay, finds Micheletto on this left side. He goes back to Ostream. Way too much contact from Sean Tosh on him. That's going to be a whistle and a free kick for the Rowdies on the left.
7: Tosh should be shocked that he's not getting a yellow card there. It's a late challenge coming in from behind, stepping on him. Absolutely a foul, no questions asked. And I really think he is lucky to not get a yellow card in this situation. The coach kind of going crazy asking for it, and I think he has a valid argument for it there. But a set piece for Tampa Bay as we are now in the 79th minute. Time is running out. It's no secret there, but you've got to limit the opportunities for Tampa Bay to slow the game down.
0: So Louisville City awaits potentially two or three subs depending on what they decide to do. It looks like Tola Showonmi and Sam Gleeder are going to come in, and so will Evan Davila. So it will be three subs for Louisville at the next stoppage. A free kick coming for Tampa Bay, 5 yards off the left touchline, 20 yards outside the 18. It's sent into the 18, headed out by Taylor Davila. Goes right to Tampa Bay, though, on the right side. They're going to set up their offense and take their time in the 80th minute with a one-goal lead for the Tampa Bay Rowdies. Rowdies trying to remain unbeaten in the USL Championship so far this year. Akoff crossed the one in. Myers was awaiting it. Tosh headed it away. Duncan trying to run that ball down for Louisville. It's going to stay just in bounds for Tampa Bay to play on the right side. working all the way over from right to left. It was first played over there by Cruz. Found its way to Dos Santos. Now Schneider with a touch to Learman on the right side, just off of the halfway line. He's going to hand it back off to Schneider. Back to Learman. Just one of these moments where Tampa Bay is going to take as much time off the clock as they possibly can.
7: Well, and Louisville City is just sitting back and allowing them to work the ball from side to side. You have 10 minutes left in regular time, and then who knows what stoppage time will look like. Probably only a couple minutes. But you're sitting back and just letting them play. You've got to put pressure on. You've got to get a goal back. You've got to fight and want to win.
0: Schneider comes away with this ball right at the center circle. Tampa Bay moving completely from east to west instead of north to south as they start to advance the ball forward. Ostream tried to lead one forward to Micheletto. Micheletto just bodied Perez off the ball. But here comes Louisville down the right side. They're trying to find Chris Donovan, just not on the same page at all. Or Jansen Wilson and Chris Donovan. That ball was 5 yards behind Donovan. Intercepted by Kyle Adams. They tried to send a ball forward to Myers. Duncan with a touch. He's able to find Jones. Right side, Sean Tosh. Tosh going to use his right. Across the timeline, he sends it to Jansen Wilson. Some green grass around him as he advances the ball forward. Trying to lead Perez. Tried to lead him, not even close to him. Trying to force a ball where a ball can't be forced into. Down the left side now, Tampa Bay. Going to advance this ball forward. Micheletto has it at his feet. Throws on the brakes as he gets across the midway point. And goes back to Ostream, and Tampa Bay going to set things up.
7: Everyone in this entire stadium knew Jansen Wilson was going to pass the ball to Manny Perez. He was looking at it the whole way. He dribbled right to the pass, even though there was three Tampa Bay players right there. Why are you passing the ball? Fake the pass, cut inside. If you drew three defenders, that means that there is space in the middle of the field.
0: Deion Aikoff with an aggressive challenge against Duncan. Whistle's blown. Here come your subs for Louisville. First one's going to be Tola Shawunmi entering for Ray Serrano. So 14 Shawunmi for number 7, Ray Serrano. Second one is going to be Evan Davila entering the match, replacing Zach Duncan. So 27 Davila for 6 Duncan. And you're going to get number 23, Sam Gleedle, entering the match, replacing number 13, Amadou Dia. All of those subs brought to you by the Kentucky Lottery. Shawunmi for Serrano, Davila for Duncan, Gleedle for Dia.
7: And that is all of the substitutions left for Louisville City. Even though they only used two windows, they used all of their changes. And those are three changes when those players walked up, exactly who I expected them to replace.
0: Off the free kick for Louisville towards the left side in the 83rd minute. Davila sends it into the box. Shawunmi was there. Heads put on by Tampa. It comes down to their feet on the far side of the box. They're trying to clear it out. Perez tries to take it back, and he does. Finds Wilson. Wilson feeling some pressure. Throws it into the 18. Trying to run after it with Donovan. Comes down top the 18 to Shawunmi. Heavy on the first touch. Loses control. Tampa Bay trying to break it out down the right side. Heading towards the touchline. They send it out of bounds off of Gleedle over there on the left side. It's a throw-in for Tampa Bay in their own end.
7: I don't know if on that set piece if Shawunmi closed his eyes or what happened, how he missed that. It looks like it was right in front of him. So I don't know how he misses that ball there. But Louisville City just is reacting to what's happening in the box. They know a service is coming in, and they're just standing waiting. Like, oh, wait, maybe I should go and try to get the ball. You've got to be more aggressive and have that killer mentality when you get inside the 18-yard box if you want to score.
0: Aikoff throws this ball down the right side. Head first put on by Kyle Adams. Bouncing high in the air between the both teams. Comes down now in the 84th minute. Louisville City trails by one. Desperate need of a point are the boys in purple. Trying to avoid four straight regular season losses for the first time in club history. Adams on the left side. Dribbles this ball just outside the final third and finds Taylor Davila. He'll take it inside himself. Into the 18, he sent it to Donovan. Tried to find Wilson. They collide with Evan Davila. Lou City just not on the same page at all. Trying to come down with this Wilson again. Loses control, and here comes Tampa Bay down the left side. Cruz trying to collide with Fondes, who just sends it out of bounds for Louisville City. Almost takes out a camera in the process. It'll be a throw-in for Tampa Bay in front of their own end.
7: Great run there, though, from Danny Fondes to come off of his line there, because if he doesn't come off of his line, Cruz is going to be in on goal. It would have been one-on-one, so a great play there from Fondes. Great awareness to come off of his line and help clear that to safety.
0: Ostream with the throw-in for Tampa Bay. 85th minute. Louisville City needs an equalizer. Down the left side, Tampa Bay sends it. Jones first to it, and he sends it right back out of bounds, going high into the crowd. That's about six rows deep.
7: In the upper deck.
0: In the upper deck. My goodness. Just does not feel like the same Louisville City team that we saw at the beginning of the year.
7: It's not at all. It's a completely different team, and I think that's what's so frustrating for me is we have seen moments what this team is capable of. We have seen moments where this team has come together, and they have looked amazing. And right now, we don't

0: 18, pickpocketed by Sean Tosh. He finds Perez, but a lot of pressure from Tampa Bay. They take down Perez. That's going to be a yellow card against Max Schneider. Louisville City wants a quick resumption, and Danny Fondes might want more than a yellow on that one.
1: Danny Fondes needs to be careful coming out of his box like that and yelling at the referee. That is not what you should be doing as a goalkeeper, but that is textbook yellow card. Honestly, with the studs up like that, it could have been higher than a yellow card as Manny Perez is limping. That's one of those, like, orange cards kind of things where it depends on the referee that you have there, because he came in studs up on his ankle. It wasn't very high, which I think is why it wasn't full red, but it was kind of orange. It was maybe like a yellow-orange card.
0: Alpha Energy yellow card goes against Max Schneider. Now Louisville City has it on the right side. Sean Toch dancing with it. Finds Taylor Davila. Davila with behind-the-back move as he dribbles towards the right. Davila needs some find some help, and he finds Perez on the right touchline. Right back to Davila with some space as he goes towards the center channel. Davila trying to find his brother Evan. He finds him just outside the 18. Left side to Gliedel. Gliedel looking for the cross, and he sends it 10 rows deep.
1: I mean, that's I don't even know if I have words to explain that right there. Such good work from Taylor Davila to then find Evan, to release it to Gliedel, and then to have that where you don't even get the ball in play, where it goes 10 rows up behind the goal, and you are trying to get back in this match. It's just unacceptable.
0: 87th minute. 1-0 is the score in favor of the Tampa Bay Rowdies. Ball floats across the halfway line. Head first put on by Tampa. That was MD Myers. Send all the way back towards the 18 where Kyle Adams has to retrieve it. Adams using his left. Floats the ball high in the air. Show on me with Donovan trying to run this ball down. Head put on by Tampa. Now back to Louisville it goes with Gliedel. Gliedel headed that one forward towards Donovan. Gliedel trying to run this ball down inside the 18. Louisville couldn't get to it, but it comes down to Evan Davila. Davila finds Wilson. Wilson outside takes the shot towards Waite. Goes just wide. Jansen Wilson trying everything he's got in his repertoire, but can't put it on target.
1: That's one of the first shots that we've, like, truly had, though. Like, one of the only solid looks that we have. We haven't actually really shot the ball.
0: You ready for this stat?
1: Yeah.
0: That's their first shot of the second
1: half. Yeah, I'm telling you, we haven't shot the ball. And it's been 87 minutes. 88 minutes, and we haven't shot the ball. So I'm fine with that from Jansen Wilson, because you got to shoot to score.
0: Just 6 total shots now for Louisville City. Only 2 of them going on target, and as I said, that's the only shot in the second half, and it did not go on target as well. 88th minute, Tampa Bay leads 1-0. It is crunch time for Louisville City. You can feel the tension inside of Lynn Family Stadium. Shoanmi headed it forward, but Tampa Bay sends it right back to Louisville's back line, and no one's there for Louisville as the ball advanced. Just goes right back to Josh Jones. Sean Tosh with it for Louisville. Some space on the right side for Manny Perez. We await a sub for Tampa Bay. Perez dribbles into the final third on the right side. Perez thought about going to his right, said goes backwards to Sean Tosh. Tosh finds Jones. Tampa Bay just parking everyone back. Davila towards the left side finds Sam Gliedel. Gliedel a touch on the left touchline, dribbling towards the left side of the 18. Sam Gliedel throws it towards the 6, played by Donovan towards the top of the 18. Wilson tried to gather it, cleared out by Tampa Bay. Danny Fondes comes all the way up to the halfway line to play this ball for Louisville as he finds Sean Tosh. Tosh trying to find some help. He finds Taylor Davila, 89th minute. Louisville towards the right side, can't connect with Wilson. Tampa Bay has it, trying to advance the ball forward is Schneider to the left side. Micheletto has it. He's going to enter the final third. A speedy Evan Davila retreats to play some defense to try and knock him off the ball. He does. He does it with a foul. A free kick for Tampa Bay. They will take the time down here in the 90th minute.
1: Just way too handsy there from Evan Davila, and it's too slow from Louisville City. The tempo has got to be picked up. We're taking too much time on the ball, too many touches. We're not moving well off the ball to create those triangles and that easy combination play to build the ball up the field. We're leaving people on islands, and that's what's not allowing us to play cleanly. Tampa Bay, when they are on the ball, they have 2-3 short options and a long option. They are combining constantly on the field, and that's what's allowed them to break us down.
0: So a free kick for Tampa Bay on the left side. They won't bring their change in quite yet. 90th minute awaiting stoppage time here at Lynn Family Stadium. Louisville City trails by 1 as they try and win it in the quarter. Tampa Bay doing some textbook time wasting there. They send it towards the top of the 18. Comes down to Evan Davila, who sends it forward to Donovan. Sam Gliedel giving everything he's got to try and run that ball down. 6 minutes added to this match presented by the Louisville Muhammad.

0: Ali International Airport. Tampa Bay comes away with it. Kyle Adams trying to run this ball down for Louisville on the left side. Flag goes up and offsides against the Rowdies. Here comes your sub for Tampa Bay. It's going to be Carson Henderlong replacing MD Myers up top. Myers got the lone goal for Tampa Bay, and he comes off in stoppage time for the 25-year-old from Indiana who played for both IU and Xavier. Substitution brought to you by the Kentucky Lottery. If you want imagination, fun, and education, the Kentucky Lottery. That will be your last sub, I believe, of this match.
1: You are correct. That is, they did not use all of their subs, but they've used up all of their windows, so they are out of subs, and we will not see any more unless there is a head injury, and then there is that special substitution that will happen.
0: Danny Fondes floats that ball forward for Louisville. First set put on by Tampa, though. Louisville losing a lot of aerial duels in this match. Come back to bite them. Down the right side, Manny Perez gathers it, though, for Louisville. Got some space working towards the 18. Perez going wide, going to throw this in. Towards the 6 it goes. A spinning ball gets knocked out of the box by Tampa Bay. And here comes Tampa with numbers. Down the left side, Evan Conway. He's got Snyder to his right. Snyder goes back to Conway on the left. Can Louisville regroup? Goes off the head of Kyle Adams and out of bounds. Tampa Bay has a corner kick. They will take their time to take this one and drain that clock away.
1: Tampa Bay with two going on our best three center backs. We're still able to get a shot off on target. To me, that's just unacceptable to me. And now they have a corner kick, a time to eat, more time off the clock. It's not there for Louisville City right now. I don't know how else to put it, what else to say. It's just not our night, and it hasn't been our night as of late. So I don't even know if I can just call it like our night. We just haven't been the Louisville City team that we've known.
0: Marco Micheletto ready for this corner kick for Tampa Bay. Raises his right. Going to swing with his right and just sends a short corner. They're going to try and play it in the corner. It goes off at Tampa Bay and out of bounds. Good move there from Taylor Davila to win the possession. It's a goal kick for Danny Fondes. Starts quickly and gives it off to Taylor Davila. Deep in his own end on the right side. Davila forward to Perez. Perez got to play it quickly. He's tackled. Absolutely tackled by Marco Micheletto. That is some of the craziest time-wasting tactics I've seen. Like, when I mean tackle, I mean Louisville Kings tackle.
1: Like, it's not even a joke. Like, full two-armed around, taken to the ground. Like, if you were to think of, you know, a typical tackle, that is what it was. Like, it was not a soccer tackle. It was a full-on tackle. That's just a professional foul there, slowing the ball down, allowing his team to get back and get set. It's a smart play.
0: Ball was sent forward by Taylor Davila off the free kick. Bouncing around a couple heads in the Tampa Bay end. Comes down to the Rowdies, though. They got another chance of developing. Down this left side as Louisville had pushed everyone forward. Micheletto leads the pass for Cruz. Cruz finds an open Schneider, top the 18. And he goes past Danny Fondes. And that's your nail in the coffin. The Tampa Bay Rowdies are going to remain unbeaten. And Louisville City drops four straight regular season games for the first time in club history. And Louisville City more than likely will be shut out at home for the third time this season.
1: I'm still trying to figure out how they get into this situation and where our defense was. How is he wide open in the middle of the field with not a single body around him? There's nothing Danny Fondes can do. We left him on an island. There was nothing he could do. How is he so open? How do we allow that in transition? It's a great finish. Great play.
0: It is.
1: Great finish. Really well done there from Tampa Bay.
0: So there's about maybe a minute and a half left in this match. It's Taylor Davila going to advance everyone forward for Louisville. Sends the skipping ball right to the feet of Tampa Bay, and they're not done yet. Snyder to the right side. Tampa Bay just trying to pad
1: Go
0: their
1: for
0: stats
1: three.
0: As much as they can. A wide open. Evan Conway on the left side of the 18. Conway going towards Fondes, takes the shot, and it goes just wide.
1: He did not miss that by much. I mean, we're talking inches here. That could have easily been 3-0 right there, and it was 1-on-5. He had no one stepping to stop him from that shot inside the 6-yard box.
0: So Tampa Bay plays it off of this goal kick again, just taking another possession away from Louisville City. It's a throw-in for Tampa Bay, and I think for everyone here, we kind of hope that Nabil Ben Salah
1: Just blow the whistle.
0: Tampa Bay on the right side. Dion Acoff ready to throw this one in at the halfway line. Throws it over his set. Heads put on by Kyle Adams. Comes down the sand. Lidl. Correct me if you've heard this again. It's won by Tampa Bay. On the back line, they work it to the left side. Charlie Ostrom has some green grass over here as Wilson retreats, trying to find something here. And we talked about how last week against Miami was one of the most disappointing performances you've seen from Louisville City defensively.
1: This one beats it.
0: This one does beat it.
1: I'm like, I didn't think it could get worse, but it did.
0: Sean Tosh wins that one for Louisville, finds Jansen Wilson. He can't corral it, though. It comes down to Taylor Davila. High in the air, Wilson trying to win this ball back for Louisville on the right touchline. Tampa Bay just sends it down. You've got maybe a minute, maybe 30 seconds left in this match. Josh Jones to Sean Tosh, right back to Jones. So we all look towards the center official as he blows his whistle, and that's going to do it. Final score, 2-0, favor of the Tampa Bay Rowdies. A disappointing result for Louisville City FC. We will take a quick break here on ESPN Louisville. We will return to the postgame shortly.
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0: Here inside of Lynn Family Stadium, it is a disappointing result for Louisville City in back-to-back weeks. This time it comes at the hands of a rival in the Tampa Bay Rowdies. They lose 2-0 at home. This is the third time this year that Louisville City has been shut out at Lynn Family Stadium, and it's the third time that they've lost as well. It's just a disappointing result and a disappointing stretch for Louisville City, where you're seeing mistakes that Louisville City teams in the past have not made.
1: Tampa Bay looked like who we used to be, and they put on an absolute show. They, top to bottom, were the better team, no questions asked. Louisville City, I don't even know where to begin. I don't want to try to sound too harsh, but that was such a poor performance from Louisville City. I don't understand how you can't bring the effort and the energy and that will to win, especially when you're playing a team like Tampa Bay. We have seen what this team is capable of earlier in the season against the MLS teams. We know that this team, when they play together and they play their best soccer, can beat absolutely anyone. But the performance that we just saw will not... I don't even know if we'll be able to make it back to number one. We might fall down the table if we continue to play this way, and it'll be a question of, do we make the playoffs?
0: So Tampa Bay, two goals coming in the 76th minute and then 90 plus four. Second one just felt like the dagger that you could feel was coming from the Rowdies. We will take a quick break here on ESPN Louisville and wrap up post-game right after this.
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0: This postgame is presented to you by the Kentucky Office of Highway Safety. 2-0 is your final score in favor of the Tampa Bay Rowdies. That final score is presented by SeatGeek. Probably one of the things that Lou City fans don't want to hear right now, that it's a short turnaround for the boys in purple before their next match. They are in action on Wednesday on the road against the Birmingham Legion. It's an awkward matchup, especially to be played on a Wednesday night. You're going to be in another football stadium down there in Birmingham, Alabama. Not the best pitch by any means as well, but if Louisville City's got to get this ship going, they got to turn around fast.
1: Maybe it's a good thing, though. You don't sit and dwell on this. But nothing changes if nothing changes. And you've got to figure out what that change needs to be in order to get this ship back on track. But I want to give a huge, huge, huge shout out to Grayson O'Barr again, our superhero of the match, our kid captain. Even though the result didn't go the way that we wanted, it was so wonderful to have him be a part of the team and to be able to celebrate him and all of his success that he has so far in his medical journey.
0: So as you said, a big shout out to Grayson as he's going to go down and take a couple PKs against the mascot Sting for Louisville City on the Estapenal. And so as we said, next match for Louisville City will be Wednesday night against the Birmingham Legion on the road. You can hear that game right here on ESPN Louisville. For Casey Whitfield, my name is Aiden Riggs, signing off for Louisville City FC on ESPN Louisville.
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12: All gone. So Joey McGuire goes back to the portal and did what he did the year before. Goes and adds an edge from Miami of Ohio and Adam Trick, who had 8.5 sacks last year, was top 6 in the MAC. Goes and gets the edge from San Diego State and Trey White, who is a 2-time All-Mountain West selection. Guy's got nearly 20 career sacks. And they go and they bring in some interior pieces as well, one from Wake Forest in particular, and Mateen Igbiroba, who is one of the top defensive players in the portal there at defensive tackle. You bring in a Bryce Butler from Washington. So I'm kind of, you're catching the drift here, right? JoJo Johnson from Oregon State. Just depth, right? Depth across the board. And McGuire even went as far as to say that Trick is kind of like a Max Crosby type of player, a guy that can really take over the game if allowed. Now, he's a little biased, but you go back and you cross-check what these guys did at their previous place, there's reason to believe this group could be legitimate. Some of the spring reports out of Lubbock say that this defensive line can go 8 deep, which is pretty impressive. We know Holmes is going to demand a lot of double teams on the inside, which means Trick and White on the edges, they're going to have plenty of opportunities to win one-on-ones. Now, there is some risk here because you have 4 brand new starters that have not played in a Big 12 game together. The upside is that Holmes is elite and the portal class is one of the best in the country at the position. And the program has now rebuilt their defensive lines a couple times in the last 3 years. So the model is proven, which is why Texas Tech comes in at number 9.
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12: Piece of that line decided to come back. That's Tyreek Tucker, who is a consensus third-team All-American and the biggest returning piece to this front seven for the Hoosiers. A lot of people think he's a top-five interior defender. He had 7 sacks last year. That was the most among Power 4 interior defenders. Did have to play a couple more games. But when you think about having 7 sacks from the interior, that's pretty impressive. From a defensive tackle in the Big Ten, you also bring back Mario Landino, who broke out in the playoffs and probably played the best football of his career in the final few games of that championship run. Coach Kurt Cignetti also went out, knowing that they have more resources to support their portal additions. They get 4 pieces to kind of surround that core. They go and get Toby Asuwami from Kansas State. He's got several years of starting Power 4 experience as well. You got Chidi Obi-Azor from Kansas State as well. They came as kind of a package deal, which was interesting with how Cignetti's recruited in the past. He usually kind of looks at individuals, take 2 from one place. That says an awful lot. You go and get Joshua Burnham from Notre Dame, and you go get an interior piece from Tulsa as well, and you see the spring game. And granted, how much can you really take from the spring game? Well, a little bit. The defensive front had 5 sacks. And if you listen to Tyreek Tucker and what he said after the game, he said, we're in the same boat as we've always been, if not better in some spots. So the anchor of a national championship defensive line in a proven system under a coach that has never finished lower than double-digit wins since he started at James Madison. I think that's a pretty good starting point for the Indiana Hoosiers. That's why they're in at number 8. At number 7, and I debated having this one a little bit higher. I will admit, I wanted this one to be just a touch higher. I just couldn't. I am putting Oklahoma in at number 7 right now. And I want to kind of propose a bit of a toast to one of the most overlooked defensive linemen maybe in the country, and that's David Stone. Because if you look at David Stone as an interior defender, man, he could take over the game. He was one of the top prospects in the recruiting class of 24. Went in the transfer portal for a minute, spent a few days looking around, then withdrew, recommitted to Oklahoma, and he had plenty of options. But he clearly believes in what Brent Venables is building and how he's going to be featured in this defensive front. You take Stone on the interior paired with the returning edge presence that is Taylor Wine, who had 7 sacks in 2025. He's clearly their best pass rusher. That's a really legitimate 1-2 combination that most programs in the top 10 do not have at both spots, right? Danny Okoye, he also won another edge job opposite Wine in the spring. No, Okoye, based on what people are saying, he's in his 3rd year with the program. A lot of coaches have described his practice throughout spring as spectacular. And he's approaching this season what many have called a team that, you know, some urgency along the front. and that's probably the right word, who got to see R. Mason Thomas get drafted and play for him two straight years, and now it's his chance. Now it's his opportunity. You go and add a couple pieces from Georgia State and UTSA, and you have some legitimate depth. Plus, you have Jaden Jackson, who returns on the interior as well. Now, here's kind of the under-the-radar discussed truth about Oklahoma under Brent Venables at defensive line. The Sooners have gotten more out of this position than pretty much any other program when it comes to their recruiting rankings. I mean, if you look at their recruiting rankings, man, they've been rock solid along the front. Year after year, Venables finds something at this position that maybe is a little bit under the radar. Well, that wasn't the case with David Stone. Everybody wanted him. They have him. And when Stone puts it all together, and I fully anticipate that he will this year, this Oklahoma defensive front could easily blossom into a top five unit. But however, in the preseason, I have them in at number seven. At number six, it's the Michigan Wolverines. Now, new head coach Kyle Whittingham, he walks into Ann Arbor and found six of his best defensive linemen that were already going to the NFL, right? I mean, between Payne and Benny and Moore and all these great players. I mean, all those guys gone, which is a tough thing to walk into. Well, he went and got a guy that he's very familiar with in John Henry Daly. And Daly transfers over from Utah after being a first-team All-American. 11.5 sacks last year. That's the most in the Big 12. A guy that won on nearly a quarter of his pass rush reps. That was one of the most productive in the entire Power Four as well. And his defensive coordinator, Jay Hill, who was at BYU and got to watch him closely. Well, now those two working together, it's going to be pretty awesome. And I know there's not necessarily continuity between a guy that coached at BYU and a guy that coached at Utah, but there's a reason why Jay Hill is there. He does a terrific job. Now, the interior situation at Michigan, I think there's more there than people are probably giving it credit for. If you listen to what Jay Hill even said about his own personnel, said there's probably two of the better defensive tackles in college football right now that sit right there guarding the interior of our defense. You know, Etta is 6'3", 295, and has quietly developed into a high-level caliber player from the interior. And Trey Pierce, he was a guy that was in a bit of a rotational role last year, but now he has a chance to really blossom with additional reps and some really quality pieces that will be around him. They also had a few others that transferred along with Whittingham from Utah that add some size and they add some experience to the rotation. Now, there is one red flag that you need to be aware of, and that's that Daly is recovering from an injury. He got hurt at Utah, was a little limited in the spring, but he's expected to be fully healthy for fall camp. And if he is, this is a top five potential defensive line. But if John Henry Daly isn't necessarily what he was last year, and the edge depth behind him maybe is a little bit unproven, there's a bit of uncertainty. And that is the only thing that is keeping Michigan from climbing higher right now. Plus, you just watch Michigan along the defensive front. You think about what Kyle Whittingham has been in his tenure as the head coach of Utah. You just know Michigan's going to be really good in the trenches, especially along the defensive line, which is why they are in right now at number six. At number five, it's the Ole Miss Rebels. Now, people will look back at Ole Miss's time being coached by Lane Kiffin, and they'll think about offense and points scored and excitement. That's not what I'll think, though. I'll think about a group that early in Lane Kiffin's tenure was all offense. They wanted to win those shootouts. And then he hired Pete Golding, and all of a sudden, they found a way to win on both sides of the ball. Now, they only, at times, were elite on defense when they had the personnel, but man, they were pretty dang good in certain spots last year. Yes, they lacked a little depth across the board. Yes, their secondary was a touch vulnerable at times, but the reason why the Ole Miss Rebels made a run, people will remember the greatness and the elite play of their quarterback, Trinidad Chambliss. What I'll remember is that that defensive line was remarkably underrated. And when Lane Kiffin left for LSU, you didn't see a lot of defenders that were really, really dominant. You didn't see a lot go with them. Why? Because they all bought into what Pete Golding was selling. What remained was Will Eccles, which is a tremendous starting point, and Suntarian Perkins. Both stayed in Oxford to play for their coach in Pete Golding, and both addressed the media this spring saying, hey, they're here, and they want to win a national championship. And let me tell you what these two guys are. Eccles is one of the best interior defenders I saw all of last year. He led all Power 4 defensive tackles with 26 pressures in 2025, which is pretty dang impressive. But he also batted six passes, which is really impressive, especially if those passes get tipped. They can oftentimes end up in the arms of one of his defensive teammates. He was one of the best recruits from a couple years ago, and that was as a sophomore. You also have Suntarian Perkins, who's maybe slightly undersized at 6'2", 220 pounds, but doesn't play that way. Guy's got 16 sacks over the last 2 years, and most of his time last year was spent off the ball. I envision him playing a little bit more as a traditional edge defender. He's one of the fastest guys on the team. So if you look at his stops since 2024, he's made a lot of plays at or behind the line of scrimmage. He also made a critical play against Gunnar Stockton in the Sugar Bowl that sent Ole Miss right there to the quarterfinal game. I mean, this is a guy that has made a lot of plays over the course of his career. He's now entering in his senior season. And Pete Golding, who has spent a lot of time at Alabama, building one of the more consistent defensive line pipelines in a long time, goes to Oxford. He's done the exact same thing. Now he's calling the shots. I mean, this is the same guy that coached a Quinnen Williams, that coached a Christian Barmore, that coached a Byron Young. Like, this is a guy that was really, really well entrenched in the front seven defensively. And if you look at how those guys played last year, they played at a remarkably high level. However, they did not have the depth. Oftentimes, this Ole Miss defensive line was subjected to playing 60 or 70 snaps a game. That won't be the case this year. They have better depth. They have excellent coaching. And now they won't be as concerned about taking Will Echols off the field once he eclipses the 40, 45, 50 play mark. He was playing, in some cases, 70 snaps a game last year. So you're going to get a better, more consistent Will Echols this season. And that is a scary thing for everybody in the SEC, which is why Ole Miss, with the improved depth, we know their start line talent is great, but the improved depth is what lands them in the top five for now.
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1: So part of a proposal involving a new CBA between the players of Major League Baseball and Major League Baseball may involve a salary cap with a floor and a ceiling for each and every team in Major League Baseball. Before you start saying to yourself, heavens to Betsy, we're going to get a salary cap in Major League Baseball? I don't want to say hold on a second, because it's been more than a minute since 1994 since such a proposal was put out there involving a new CBA between the players and Major League Baseball. How much traction are they going to get in which somebody's going to say, you know what, this is a good idea for Major League Baseball, for the players, for the teams, for the fans, for the game, et cetera, et cetera, et cetera. Because you know, there's going to be somebody that's going to say, this is not good for Major League Baseball. And plenty of people say, this is really good for Major League Baseball. That's where the negotiation is really going to begin. For the ESPN Radio Sports Beat, I'm Freddie Coleman of ESPN Radio's Freddie and Harry.
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1: I'm Ed Mankin. Game 7 continues between the Thunder and the Spurs in Oklahoma City. Just under 4 minutes of playing quarter number 3. And after leading by 3 at the half, the Spurs now lead by 10, 77-67. They have a balanced attack with 4 starters in double figures, including Victor Wembanyama, who has 15 points. Meanwhile, Shai Gilgeous-Alexander is doing all he can to keep the Thunder close. 26 points in the game.

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0: hit adversity, because we hit adversity at different times during the season, not just us as a whole group, but even some guys individually, including myself. And so, you know, I did have that belief from day one. I didn't know how it was going to turn out, but we're here, and you know, there's a lot of people to thank because of it, but it starts with the players.
1: Two things about what he said. Number one, the transparency. He never hid from the fact that when the Knicks were struggling, at one point in January, they had a stretch of 11 games where they were 2-9, and people calling for his head and saying it was a wrong move to call it.
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9: I'm Ed Bankin. There will be no repeat for the Oklahoma City Thunder as Victor Wembanyama and the San Antonio Spurs are on their way to the finals.
10: Gives it to Harper on the far right side. Back to Wemby. He's on the arc. He squares. He'll take the three. And he'll bury it. Victor Wembanyama with a pump of the fist as the San Antonio Spurs go up 11.
9: That call from our Katsa show on ESPN Radio. The Spurs are going to win Game 7, beating the Thunder in Oklahoma City 111-103. Wembanyama finished with a team-high 22 points along with 7 rebounds. The Spurs had a balanced attack. They won despite a valiant effort by Shai Gilgeous-Alexander, who finished with a game-high 35 points to go along with 9 assists. But the defending champs are out. The NBA Finals begin on Wednesday on ABC and ESPN Radio with a rematch of the 1999 Finals as the Spurs take on the Knicks Game 1 as well as Game 2 in San Antonio. Down to baseball, games going on now as teams playing some late-night action on the West Coast and some teams finishing up on the East Coast. right now, it's the Mariners looking to keep their winning streak going, leading the Diamondbacks 4-0 as they play in the fourth. Phillies and Dodgers are tied at one as they play in the bottom of the third inning. A's on top of the Yankees 2-1. New York trying to extend its winning streak to 6. Rockies on top of the Giants 5-0 as they play in the seventh inning. Among the finals earlier, it was the Cubs defeating the Cardinals by a count of 6-1. We'll have Cubs and Cardinals on ESPN Radio tomorrow night. Also, the Braves pick up win number 40 on the year, beating the Reds in Cincinnati 5-2.
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8: Prevails in Game 7, I'm Chris Smith. The Spurs won 111-103 Conference Finals takedown of the defending champion Thunder. Gave Victor Wembanyama his first trip to the NBA Finals 5 months after his 22nd birthday. San Antonio is the first Finals teams with two top scorers, Wemby and third-year guard Stephon Castle, each 22 or below. And the Spurs big man says he's just chasing a dream.
9: Winning the Larry O'Brien, it's a childhood dream. And having a real shot at it, having a chance, tangible chance at winning it, at realizing a dream, you know, it's a chance. It's a lifetime chance, you know, you never know when it's going to happen again.
8: Wemby is the fourth youngest all-NBA player all time to reach the finals, and the youngest since Kobe Bryant in the 99-2000 season. For the series, Wemby had 19 blocks, the most in a conference final since Alonzo Mourning in 2005. He averaged over 28 points and just shy of 12 boards in the seven games and received all 9 votes for the West Finals MVP. The Spurs host the Knicks in the NBA Finals on Wednesday on ESPN Radio and ABC. On the baseball, where White Sox slugger Muntaka Murakami is expected to miss 4 to 6 weeks with a grade 2 hamstring strain. 26-year-old, who entered Saturday tied for the AL lead in home runs with 20, underwent imaging revealing the severity of his condition. Meanwhile, Fernando Tatis Jr. finally connected for his first home run of the season with a 451-foot solo shot in the fifth inning in the Padres' 9-4 loss to the Nationals. He had not gone deep in 240 plate appearances, the longest drought in the majors.
10: Hey, it's Evan Cohen. Coming up Monday, we'll continue to react to the NBA playoffs and look ahead to the finals, and I'll tell you if the Knicks can finish the job. It's on Sportsmanlike, 6 a.m. Eastern, right here on ESPN Radio, ESPN2, and ESPNU.

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0: Thank you, Rachel.
1: There it is. Just for you, Mikey. Wait, what was that? One more time? What's... Go ahead.
2: Steal my sunshine.
1: Well done. Good, right? Please make that a drop, Rachel. Please never sing again, Mikey. Our music theme today, songs from 1999. That was last time we saw the Knicks and the Spurs. I had an opportunity. I was living in San Antonio, and there are very few cities that embrace their professional sports team when they're on a run. More so than probably these two right here. New York City with the Knicks making a run in San Antonio. They were honking their horns down on Commerce and Market Street last night. I saw the videos. It was puro San Antonio at its finest yesterday, and I loved it. Part of the reason why is because Victor Wembanyama just absolutely punked Chet Holmgren in that game. And again, listen, Chet's a great player. And now is he worth that max contract? It's hard to look at it right now through the prism of only him taking, what, two shots in that entire game?
3: Mm-hmm.
1: I mean, just wilting from Wemby in that wingspan game.
3: And then he got to the free throw line twice. One time he missed both free throws. Mm. It was not a great game for Chet Holmgren, and I think that's going to start the conversation based on what we were just talking with Tim about of,
1: yeah,
3: okay, if Wemby's this dominant already at 22 over Chet, Can we beat that guy with Chet Holmgren as one of our bigs? Like, that's going to be one of the questions. And the answer might be, yes, we think Chet can be better, but it's a question that's going to be asked by the Thunder and I think by media and fans as well.
1: Spurs are not going anywhere, and probably nor are the Thunder. Jalen Williams, you would think, going to be, healthy. A.J. Mitchell was a fantastic find for him. He's young, and he wasn't able to play. So I think we're looking at it through a little bit of a different veil this morning. But when it comes down to it, it's one of the worst performances I've seen in a huge moment. So I asked y'all, great listeners, the best week ever, 888-SAY-ESPN, what's the worst big game performance you can remember? 888-SAY-ESPN is that phone number. Let's go down to Houston. Corey, thanks for joining us here on Best Week Ever with Peter Burns and Gabe Knight. So what do you got for us, man?
4: What's up, guys, man? I remember the teenager in 1994 living and dying with the Houston Rockets and saw John Starks in Game 6 go off. And if Hakeem Olajuwon had clipped his fingernails that night, the Knicks would have had a championship. And in Game 7... old bum John Starks went 2-for-18 and shot them out of a championship. Thanks, John.
1: Hey, I had a run there because I was living in Kingwood, Texas at the time, and I remember that. You know, I mean, the Rockets winning those titles. And in 94, John Starks in Game 7, 2-of-18, 0-for-11 from 3. And they end up losing the title by 6.
3: So would you rather have your guy like John Starks? Because Starks was a secondary player. Those were Patrick Ewing's teams, certainly.
1: Yep.
3: And I would say the same thing for Chet. This is SGA's team. And Chet, as good as he is a supporting role guy on that team. Would you rather have the John Starks game where he's 2-for-18? Or
1: yes,
3: the Chet Holmgren game where he only took two shots and he's 1-for-2?
1: Yeah, because at least you went out swinging.
3: Yeah.
1: And, I mean, again, shooters shoot, and Starks was having an off night. I've seen it happen. I just saw it happen with Madison Booker for Texas Longhorns against UCLA in the women's college hoops this year, where you have a stud, and all of a sudden they have a night. But at least Starks kept going at it, and he was a big moment. I mean, Chet at some point basically was like, bro, I don't want the ball. Wemby's got my number. And I don't know how you get past that, not only for yourself mentally, but really just – for the fans who have to be besides themselves. All right, let's go back to Houston. Let's go, H-Town. Jason, what do you got for us, man?
5: Hey, keeping with the theme of 1999, I know it's not basketball, but the biggest collapse in 99 was at the British Open with Sean Vandeveld, where he had the 54-hole lead and then just ultimately choked it all away and had that quintuple bogey on like 15 or 16 where he had four shots into the water, tried to play it out of the water. Like, to me, again, keeping with the theme of 1999, that's the biggest big game collapse that I can ever remember in my lifetime.
1: And that, and I believe that was Carnoustie. And I think that he needed was like a double bogey. And then he ends up going into the playoff, right?
3: Three-shot lead standing on the 18th hole. Hit a three-shot. He makes a double bogey. He wins the Open.
1: I want to puke just listening to that.
3: And he made, it was like an 8 or 10-footer to get to make a triple to get into the playoff.
1: I vividly remember that and ends up losing. I'll throw one. How about Greg Norman? Multiple times.
3: Oh shit!
1: But if I want to say 96, I think he had the lead in almost every single one of the majors and was not able to cut
3: close
1: through. In the 96 Masters, had a 6-shot lead going into Sunday. This is going to be a coronation. Nick Faldo beat him by 5. Probably golf's defining collapse. Shot 78. And, I mean, the second biggest collapse of that was Live Golf that he was a part of after that. All right, 888-SAY-ESPN. Rick, what do you got for us here?
0: Hey, good morning, guys. I've got a player and a team. The team, keeping with Houston theme, is when they missed 27 three-pointers in the Game 7 against the Warriors in the Western Conference Finals in 2018. And then from a player, how about Scottie Pippen as the number 2 in his infamous migraine game against the Pistons in Game 7 of the Eastern Finals of 1990? And then from a golfer's perspective, how about Phil Mickelson needing a bogey on the 72nd hole to win the U.S. Open in Wingfoot and double bogey? So you got 3 options right there to choose from.
1: Those are pretty damn good. And you start wondering, too, Mickelson, that's kind of when everything, the dam broke. If he wins that, what kind of happens going forward? But he ends up, and that's one of the biggest regrets that he ends up having. That's pretty high on that list. That's pretty high on the list. How about Kerry Collins, Super Bowl 35? Remember that?
3: I do, yes.
1: That Ravens defense ate him alive. He was 15 of 39, no touchdowns, 4 interceptions. He had a passer rating of 7.1. Not great, Bob.
3: I believe if you just 0 for 1, the passer rating's like 39. Like if you just throw one incomplete pass, the passer rating's 39. So that's how bad that is.
1: Let's go international. Talking about Chet Holmgren last night. We go down to Mexico real quick. Augustine, what do you got?
2: Hey, good morning, guys. Two people that really screwed it up was, and everybody forgets about Dirk Nowitzki in the 2006 finals that just Mazur up 2-0, and he laid the biggest egg out there. Okay. And I know this one's going to shock a lot of people, but I think it was Kobe 2001. I really can't remember the year, but that was a bad one for Kobe. But what I really want to say, I think you guys are thinking about Chet Holmgren the wrong way.
1: Okay.
2: I know you said right after I came on that him mentally might not be there, but it's not like Chet Holmgren is a slouch the way he plays. The thing is, he...
1: Augusta, we got to take a quick break. I want to react to that about Chet not having a bad game. I got thoughts next.
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18: 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The Oklahoma City Thunder have their first championship.
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22: Happy Sunday, everybody. It's Jeff Tannepool.
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23: Bringing the fruit.
22: We're bringing the fruit, the knowledge, the education, just excited to be here with you, like we are every Sunday. I can't believe it's the end of May. Can you?
23: No.
22: I mean, we're going to be, you know, almost halfway through the year just in a couple weeks, and that's insane. It's gone really, really fast. I did, you know, in the last, you know, 10 days, I had my 56th birthday.
23: Happy birthday again.
22: Thank you. You were one of the first to tell me happy birthday. Here's a question, John. Do you know how many days 56 years is?
23: I do not.
22: 20,454 days. I was like, that's a long time.
23: It is.
22: I can't believe I've been alive that long. But, you know, 56, that many years, but I made it. And, man, thanks to everybody that wished me a happy birthday. That was so overwhelming. Like, the social media, the number of people reached out, I was, like, just blown away. I tried to... To like them all or say hit a response, but man, it got too big. And so I thank you, everyone. I really, really appreciate the birthday wishes. And here we go. John and I have been together since 1986.
23: 40 years.
22: And you know, you all remember we started out as busboys at Johnny's restaurant together. And here we are now in the mortgage business, working side by side. I'm just grateful that he stuck around this long. And I will tell you what's really neat. When John decided to work with me years ago, like over 10 years ago, I wanted like our work life in our age to be like it was back in the restaurant. Fun, good time, jovial, and we have a great time at work, don't we?
23: Yeah, we do. I think we've accomplished that goal. Yeah.
22: We're really
23: ignorant, always tell actually, anybody that comes in, well, hey, we're going to have fun.
22: Yeah.
23: You know, the moment might not be fun when you're trying to figure out a problem or solve something or whatever, but at the end of the day, we'll ultimately leave out of there in a good mood.
22: Just listen to this. We put the in fun. That's all I'm saying. All right. Well, let's get to something serious, which is our guest today. We're always excited to highlight businesses. And while her business isn't directly related to the real estate industry, we just are so highly respecting of this person, right? I've been trying to get her on the radio show at least for 2 years, at least maybe longer than that. And we happened to run into each other at an event at the beginning of May. And I'm like, are you ever going to come on the radio show? And here she is today, Asia Sherman with New York Life. Welcome to the studio.
24: Hi. How are you guys?
22: We're doing great. You doing good?
24: Good.
22: She's
24: happy
22: got a
24: birthday.
22: Big smile. Thank you. Yeah,
24: I'm
22: belated.
24: Sorry.
22: It's okay. But, you know, it's you don't really count as much. But what made me think of that was how fast it's going. And here I go with fractions again, right? When the denominator, the number on the bottom, is bigger than the numerator, then the number smaller, right? So if it's 1/10, that's 10%, right? And so ultimately, me turning 56, next year is going to be 1/57th of my life, which is going to be a lot smaller. So Mr. Demery in physics would be really happy to know that I actually paid attention, because that's why he says as the older you get, the clock and the calendar goes faster, because it represents such a smaller percentage of your overall life. That's deep, ain't it?
23: Yeah.
0: Sure.
22: Thank you, everyone, for listening. We did not mean for you to do math at Sunday morning at 9:33, but you are. But anyway, Asia, I want to turn the spotlight on you, because I know that you've been a follower now of the show for many years. I'm not even going to ask you what took me so long, to get on the show with me, because I don't care. I'm glad you're here. But you know, segment one is the story of Asia. It is your story, because our listeners hear me and John every week, but now they want to hear from you. So let's start back, wherever you want to start. I mean, you can go back to the day you were born if you want to, but we want to hear, like, where did you grow up? If you're not from Louisville, how did you get here? Where'd you go to school? And you know now from being here now. High school is what we're talking about. And then we'll stop there and we'll take a little trip and ask you some questions. How's that sound?
0: Yeah, that sounds
22: okay. Here we go. The story of Asia Sherman in 3, 2, 1.
0: Well, originally I'm from Las Vegas, Nevada. So I grew up in Vegas, which is kind of different. People always are like, whoa, what was that like? And it's a normal city. Like, you just have the strip is the skyline instead of the mountains. We do have mountains because we're in a valley, but, it's normal. People live there. They work at the casinos. They go home. They have, grocery stores. It's just a normal life there.
22: Wait. So, I mean, I hate to interrupt so fast into your story, but what you just said, it's intrigued me. So, like, the people of Las Vegas, like where you grew up, it wasn't even like it's right there in your face, right? Like, it's just, hey, the strip's over there.
0: Yeah.
22: Other than that, it's the rest of.
0: Yeah.
22: Like anybody else.
0: Our local casinos that the locals will go to. But yeah, it's just a normal.
22: Just a regular place. Okay.
0: So growing up was, just very normal life. Like, Del was like, what do you go do this and this? And I'm like, no, we don't really gamble. Like, some people do, some people don't. But they're always fascinated. Now, was it different? Like, we had, slot machines in the grocery stores? Yeah. But that just was kind of like background noise to us. It was just kind of normal growing up.
22: Because it's something that you saw every day, right?
0: Yes.
22: You just walk by.
0: Yeah.
22: Okay. So you go to school. Where'd you go to high school?
0: We went to Durango High School.
22: Okay.
0: So, and usually when people ask me that out here, I'll say Durango High School, and they're like, where's that? So it opens up a whole new conversation. So it's a good kind of conversational piece. But because everybody's used to, like, the women here saying, like, Mercy or Assumption or Sacred Heart.
22: Or somewhere that someone local.
0: Yeah. So it's always a good conversation piece to talk to people about. So, but Durango High School. Yeah.
22: Wait, what was the mascot?
0: We were called Trailblazers.
23: Okay.
0: We were the Trailblazers.
22: I was going to think something with the desert, like with tumbleweeds or something like that. Yeah, okay. Durango Trailblazers. That's pretty good.
0: Trailblazers, okay. Yeah. So then I played softball growing up, and so that's kind of transitioning in how I got to Louisville.
22: Okay.
0: I was recruited for a Ride scholarship by Sandy Pearsall at University of Louisville.
22: Okay.
0: And it was the era of Tom Jurich and Julie Herman.
22: Yeah.
0: Rick Pitino, Petrino.
22: Yeah.
0: Very exciting time in Louisville sports, I feel like, and they were just such great leaders. So, it was good. Came here in 2001 and played seasons 2002 to 2005. So,
22: okay, now let's pause for a minute.
0: Mm-hmm.
22: So, you're an athlete, clearly, yeah. and we need to dedicate time to this because this is ESPN radio, mm-hmm. And some people, they like hearing about mortgage X's and O's, but I think they like to hear about X's and O's a lot too, which is just the sports. So, what was your position?
0: So I was recruited by two colleges. One was Louisville and one was Iowa State. And Iowa State needed me for pitching and then first base. But they were a little smaller school in a smaller town. And so coming from Vegas, being such a big city, I was kind of shy to that kind of smaller town feel. So when Louisville recruited me, they wanted me for first base and then pitching. And so I actually came here as more of a first base first, but then I pitched my whole life. So I was kind of like a backup pitcher for 2 years. I only pitched a few games, although I threw a few no-hitters in those 5 games.
22: Come on.
23: Nice.
22: Just a natural athlete.
0: The junior year is where we had, I think, an injured pitcher, and we had a pitcher that left the team. So I became, number four string, number one string overnight with two freshmen underneath me.
22: Come on. All right.
0: So junior year was very stressful, but we had a very solid team, and so we did very well my junior year.
22: I think Louisville softball has been good. I mean, a long time. But I'm going to go back still. So, and forgive me, I should know this as someone who is 6 years sitting in this ESPN chair. When did softball become like the fast pitch like we see today? Because I graduated high school in 88, and it was still the loop-de-loop
0: thing. Yeah, I think it differs across the country because when I was recruited and came here in 2001, my catcher 2 years older than me played slow pitch in high school, but then the catcher 2 years younger than me also played slow pitch in high school, and I didn't know that they played slow pitch in high school because on the West Coast it was much more popular as fast pitch softball.
22: Okay.
0: So that was very fascinating to hear that they were playing slow pitch still here.
22: Okay.
0: And we've had fast pitch for
22: forever,
0: for like a decade
22: okay.
0: longer than that.
22: Okay.
0: Yeah.
22: So it was already fast pitch was already there. I just don't remember. It had to be in the mid 90s or is when it hit here, I think. Mm-hmm. Because I graduated high school in 88, and I'm sure we were still slow pitch at that time. Mm-hmm. But, you know, I saw a documentary once, and they tried to get some professional hitters to hit a fast pitch softball, and they couldn't do it.
0: Yeah, because of it was probably Jenny Finch throwing
22: to them. Yeah, it was like the trajectory of the ball. You know, when they bat, they're used to the ball breaking down, but the way softball was fast pitch, it was coming up, which
0: was
22: pretty crazy.
0: Closer too.
23: 48 feet versus 60, is that right?
0: 43 and 16 inches. Yeah,
22: throwing smoke was what they were throwing. Yeah. Now, give us a like an all time favorite moment from your high school. Like, did you have obviously to get recruited by a Division I school half the country away and another decent Division I program? I mean, you had to be pretty good. Like, what was your Durango days? What was the deal there?
0: Well, in softball, we weren't really recruited through high school. It's very different than baseball. So my high school experiences were with my softball travel team.
22: I see.
0: Yeah, so we were the top 18-under travel team. And how I really got seen by Coach Pearsall was I ended up being a pickup player for a California team. So my travel team obviously played against a California team, and I one-hit them. And the coach didn't have another pitcher to go to Nationals, and so he asked my dad first, obviously, if I could join, and then he asked my coach, and then he came to me after they approved it and asked me if I'd like to join them for Nationals in St. Louis. And so I agreed. They flew me out to practice with them on the weekends, and then we flew out to St. Louis to play Nationals, and that's how I was recruited by Sandy Pearsall. So
22: How did you do in Nationals? I'm assuming well.
0: Gosh, Jeff, I don't even remember.
22: Don't remember?
0: Like, I do not remember. I know I had great hitting Nationals. I hit really well, and I played first really well.
22: Yeah.
0: And so she decided to give me an offer to come out here and see the university, and I accepted it. So.
22: I love that. What was your number?
0: 15. Well, I was number 11 in high school and through travel ball, but number 15 in college.
22: When you got to Louisville. Mm-hmm. Okay. All right. Man, that's such, what a great story. I love that. And then, you get to Louisville. Mm-hmm. And any shock or any – now, I remember the era of Jurich, and because the company John and I used to both work for was a big supporter of U of L athletics. So we got to spend time with Jurich and Patino and those guys as that company, you know, was part of the booster. And Stockton's a big supporter of U of L athletics with Learfield today. And so it was a common theme. So at that point, you know, that was pretty high profile. I mean, any athletic deal was going on because the baseball team was good, the football team, like every sport that they were putting out was like,
0: really great.
22: Really good. So
0: that's why it was exciting during that time because we were all really great athletes at that time.
22: Oklahoma.
0: I don't know if that seems kind of weird, but that was what my experience at 17 was.
23: Yeah.
0: So
22: you got here and you have a good softball career. You played well, and then you graduate. What'd you get your degree in?
0: Well, I was a Bachelor of Fine Arts in Photography.
22: Okay.
0: Yeah. So it was kind of a hobby. I really didn't have any, I guess, coaching or mentors growing up. My parents were kind of blue collar, white collar, so they didn't really have any advice when I hit a certain threshold in education. They were like, I can no longer help you. You know more than me. Mm. So I kind of struggled a little bit of deciding what to do. And so I was just really passionate about photography at the time. So
22: I feel that. Like, I did really good until after 10th grade.
0: Mm-hmm.
22: You know, both my girls were, you know, I loved history. I love social studies. I tell people I took history like 5 times, you know, when I was in school, and then my daughters too. So I really enjoyed that. So I feel that, like, you know, if you're going beyond the grade level there, then you kind of got to know. So you got your degree, and then where'd you go? What'd you do next?
0: Well, I actually got a job working for Courier Journal for a few years, but then I decided that after Louisville, I even forgot about this. After Louisville, I played pro ball for a year.
22: Okay.
0: So I played for the Arizona Heat in 2005, I believe. So right after graduation, they called me up, and they were just starting the league at that time. I think it was only 6 teams. So it was in Tucson, Arizona. So I played there for summer.
22: What was that like?
0: It was very different. I've kind of coached some of my girls that I coached that have played pro, and saying that pro ball is very different than college, at least when I was starting in it. It was a lot about money. Who's playing at what times and what field positions and how much are they getting paid? It was more like business. It wasn't the NCAA teams of team camaraderie. That's just my opinion of it. But it was starting out. The league was just starting out. You also had a few pro players that were on the – or the few Olympic players that were on the team that they were always constantly flying in and out. So that was kind of fascinating to see them and watch them in like the hitting cages and watch them on the field play. You know, they're really great at what they do. And so when you can be around really great players, it's always good to sit and watch and observe how they do things. So it was really great.
22: I love that you were able to describe that, because a lot of people think that the pros are just like maybe the college or even the high school level. So, you know, I know a lot has changed. I played college football and baseball. We still ate as a team, traveled as a team, mm-hmm. studied as a team. We did everything as a team. But John Hilbert, the kicker for University of Louisville about your time, he's a friend of mine. Mm-hmm. And we haven't talked for a while, but both his sons are college football players. And I think his one son might be going to Clemson next year. But either way, John kicked for University of Louisville and then played for the Cowboys mm-hmm. and then ended up playing for the Carolina Panthers before his career ended. But he was telling me about how he didn't travel with the team. He didn't practice with mm-hmm. the team. All week long, he would kick at Louisville's campus and then get on a plane and mm-hmm. fly in the morning of the game,
0: yeah.
22: go to the locker room, change, play the game, and fly home. And so, you know, so pros, you're getting paid to do it,
0: yes.
22: right?
0: Yeah.
22: And so the only thing I was going to ask you about is what you thought about the NIL, because today it feels like college sports is turning a lot more, hey, you used to play for the community pride, but now we're paying you to play. So, you know, we expect you to show up, we expect you to score, we expect you to do a good job because you're getting paid to do it. Do you see that transition? Because I know you, and you haven't really shared this with the audience yet, but you still coach and mentor.
0: Yes.
22: So let's hold off you answering the question. Tell us about the current program you do with the girls or whoever the softball players you're helping this
0: yeah.
22: year.
0: Yeah. So I have my company AS Pitching, which is Asia Sherman Pitching or Ace Pitching, and I've been coaching kids for about 25 years now. And I hate to say it, but I started in college. I had to kind of do the receipt book because we weren't allowed to get paid. Mm. So that was something with compliance. We had to kind of tell them what we were making and turn things in. But I just felt a passion to help more pitchers in the city to get better. So I started in, I think, 2004. And just been coaching ever since. And now I've got a facility, and I only work 3 nights a week, you know, training these girls. But I've got, I mean, I don't know the percentages, but a lot of my girls that are with me for like 5 years or longer end up going to college. So I'm really proud of that. I love coaching them and then sending them off.
22: Congratulations. That's awesome.
0: So, yeah.
22: Yeah. And so you've seen it change.
0: Yes.
22: Right?
0: Yes.
22: And in that change, first off, I know how John feels about it, so I'm going to let him share what he told me about what he thought about NIL and college athletes. Remember that?
23: Yeah, I mean, I'm 100% for it. I think for years and years and years, they were once the separation of money between what the university was making with television deals and that the scholarship just didn't amount to the percentage that it should. You know, it's valuable. You get a scholarship, you're getting free tuition and some of the other perks, but, you know, off the backs of the work that these athletes have to put in. And also the restrictions on college athletes, you can't work. Your only job is really to play, and you're getting paid nothing to do that.
22: And unless you come from family with money, you're basically a forced broke.
23: Really. Yeah, yeah, and the fact that now, you know, based on what the NCAA and these and the universities were making, you know, I'm all about it. I'm not as big a fan of the portal and the rules that are set up in the portal, but the opportunity for these kids to make money off who they are, name, image, and likeness, I'm 100% on board. I will argue that with anybody who wants to argue with me and say that they shouldn't, you know, that's the selfishness of the fan that doesn't want to see that kid leave, you know, doesn't want to see that kid, you know, that wants to, you know, especially if they're a high profile player or really good, that there's potential that they will leave the program to go somewhere else to the highest bidder. But, you know, that's the nature of the game now. But, you know, the fact that coaches could always jump ship whenever they wanted to, and then if that kid came to the school for the school, but really they wanted to play for the coach, they wanted to play for who was going to be their coach, and that, why wouldn't that be your biggest decision, right?
22: Yeah.
23: So if that coach can leave without any kind of restriction, well then, you know, the player's stuck there. Oh, and then they decide to transfer, and then they got to wait out a year, and all those restrictions that were placed on them. So I am 100% all about these kids getting paid as much as they can based on, you know, their talents and what they, you know, the work and the efforts that they're putting in. It's, you know, I mean, it's staggering. You think you got to carry a school workload. You've got a goal of graduating. And then you're putting in hours after hours after hours of work to hone your craft, to be the best player that you could be, because then, you know, potential for the opportunity to go pro and make money. But, you know,
22: and the percentage chance that you're going to make it pro is really, really
23: Yeah,
22: slim.
23: So if you yeah. if you're a – I mean, if you're a quarterback and there's 32 – or let's say 64, because most of them carry – you're going to carry a backup in the league. So you got 64 opportunities. Yeah, that's it. Yeah. Out of every yeah. quarterback that plays college, yeah. you know, there's 64 spots.
22: Yeah.
23: And but the value of the quarterback in college now, it's minimum $1 million.
22: Yeah.
23: You know, if you're good enough, you're going to get him.
22: Man, I wish I still
23: you?
22: Had some eligibility
23: yeah,
22: left.
23: No doubt,
22: and
23: right?
22: My NL would have been like $10 and a pair of cowboy boots. So that's good. So what do you? So back to that question. What do you think?
0: No, like, I completely agree with him. Yeah. I think that the college kids should make some money off their image and likeness, because we are in a different world as well. I mean, everything changes. So, you know, capitalism is going to change with the times, and I think that's what it did. And so, just like you said, the sports separated from the university, and they were making a lot of money, and I think it was time for them to do that, because I feel like they were making a lot of money off the backs of the athletes, yeah. you know, with their image. And then personally, the other direction, I was put on a billboard without my permission, and I didn't really like that. So using a picture that I didn't really like. So it kind of goes
22: both ways. It's like you didn't even control your own.
0: Yeah, I didn't even control my own image and likeness. Yeah. They just made the marketing material with my face on it without even asking, which I didn't really enjoy in college. So, because I'm a very modest, you know, person as far as social media and things. So, I do agree that they should be paid. One of the examples I give, which, you know, I don't know if this is the case, but, you know, Teddy Bridgewater was very huge here. And, you know, they made so many things with Teddy Bear. You know, Teddy Bear this, Teddy. And it was – obviously, Teddy Bear is not like a copyrighted thing.
22: Right.
0: You know, you can do it. But that's basically made off
22: because
0: of him. And
22: locally it sold because everybody knew it was Teddy Bridgewater.
0: Correct. Yeah. So, you know, so I don't know if he got paid for that or not. But that's millions of dollars, you know. Mm-hmm. That, and like you said, you know, maybe they take the money off of for the scholarship, right? So $100,000, it's $40,000 to go to college. Okay, now that year he made 60. Anything else is yours. Like you make a percentage or a contract with the university. That way you paid for your own college based off your image and likeness. Back in the day, I can see, you know, maybe how they had the image and likeness locked down because we didn't have social media. There wasn't really all that stuff going on. So,
22: So let's go. Remember me telling you we'd run out of time before running.
0: Yeah.
22: So there's only 7 minutes left. So let's kind of, because I'm going to just breeze over your existing, you know, what you're doing today. Because
0: let's go over how I met you, Jeff. What career I met you in?
22: Yeah. Let's do that. So we just got past you played. You know, pro softball. Now your playing days are over.
0: Yep.
22: It's time to get a profession. Then what'd you do?
0: I went into real estate. I was kind of always had a entrepreneurial mind, but I always was fixing up my parents' house. Mm-hmm. I was going home and painting the house. So I was very interested in like flipping and renovating. So I was like, why don't I just get my license? So I got my license at 26. And then I went overseas and played ball. So I watched the market crash in 08 while I was overseas playing. And then I caught back to the worst real estate market ever in the history. I think they call it the great financial crash. So, it was a lot of hard work in that time period, starting up a real estate business. So,
22: and I remember we met in a training class. I was teaching a class at the Greater Louisville Association. Mm-hmm.
0: As a GRI.
22: You're back right, like third table. I remember you playing softball.
0: Yeah.
22: I remember your days at U of L.
0: Yeah.
22: So you did real estate for a while.
0: And
22: then what?
0: Yeah. I was flipping for the last like 10 years. And I just decided, hey, this is a lot on my body. I can't do the work no more, because I was doing a lot of the work too. I enjoy it because I'm an artist. So taking an old house and making it new is just a very big passion of mine. So I would buy a rundown house and just make it new. And that was like my art project. But I started realizing I'm getting older and I need to do a different career, something that I can help more people too, not just once every 5 to 7 years. So I started to look into what other opportunities for helping more people with their finances. Because while flipping houses, I started talking to my contractors and just asking them, you know, what are you doing? You know, what are you doing with your money? Blah, blah, blah. And they had no plan. And then I started talking to my little pitching lessons parents, and I got asking them questions, and they also had no plan. And I said, okay, well, why don't I just go into something in finance? And so that's when God really led me on the path. I started taking classes for life insurance, but knowing that I want to go into like the securities. And so I went to a Wild Eggs that I never go to on a day I never go on during the busiest time of the day. And there was only one seat at the bar open, and I sat next to my current coworker, Amy, and her husband, and got to talking, and she mentioned she worked for New York Life. And I said, okay, and talked to her about it, and she mentioned her boss's name. And his name is Albert, and I'm like, that's not really a common name now. And I said, you know, this is Albert Stolpe. And she said, yeah. And I said, I coached his daughter. Mm. So he was the president at the time in the Flash Q building. Yeah, it's over off Hurstbourne and Shelbyville. And I reached out
22: Very
0: to Albert.
22: Very few people know what a Flash Q is.
0: I know. Oh, my goodness.
22: But I do, can't so you're good.
0: I just found out, and it's I was a photography major. Yeah. I guess I was the generation after the Flash Q.
22: That's right.
0: So got to talking to him, and he said, yeah, come on and work for me. So we interviewed, and, you know, but his daughter was going to college, not playing anymore in Florida. Job opened up, and he took the position. So I was like, Albert, you left me. But we got a new GM. He's amazing. I have a new managing partner there. He's amazing. And I'm just enjoying really working for New York Life and helping families with their finances and getting the American middle class back on track, because I think there was a few generations that didn't really learn anything about finances.
22: Yeah. So. And at the end, before you go, we're going to let you share your number for anybody interested in that, you know, because we want you to be able to promote that business. But for regulatory purposes, we won't ask you many questions about it. And, you know, and I know that you're good with that. So listen, we in the last few minutes, so you've had a storied career, grew up in Vegas, you made it to Louisville, played D1, you played professional, you played overseas, and then you've kind of catapulted that into a coaching business for softball players, pitching. And then now you're in the financial services and you have a lot of experience in real estate. What's the future for you? Right. What do you want? What does Asia Sherman want in the next, let's say, 10 years? You got 3 minutes.
0: Oh, my gosh.
22: Anything, you know, not to put you on the spot, but, you know, what are some thoughts you have out there?
0: I just always think of, like, America and helping them transition through one of the biggest monetary changes we're going to go through, which is crypto and the digital currency. So I'm also studying that sector. So where do I see myself? Probably being one of the cryptocurrency financial leaders, meaning like I'm kind of staying up to date with it, you know, what's happening in Congress. We've had a lot of stuff going on with the Genius Act and the Clarity Act, which that might be passing in July 4th, our Independence Day of 250 years. So that'll be a big day for President Trump. But yeah, I want to be able to help people as we transition into the digital currency. So that's why I kind of made my migration into the financing world as well, because we're about to transition.
22: Yeah, you know, what's great is I think excuse me, we don't script the show here, and because of that, something comes through, you know, and that's in our interview. John and I always talk about this, and what's come through really, Asia, is that you've been a coach, mentor, leader since you were, you know, able to participate and organize things. And I think that, to me, whatever you put your mind to, I think you're going to be highly successful at. And it is an interesting time we're coming to. We will probably ask you to come back once you get to the point where you feel good about that crypto knowledge, because there's a lot of people that ask John and I, because we're doing mortgage stuff, that about it, and we're not good enough to know that, right?
23: Right, right.
0: That's a lot.
23: Yeah, and you know, it's not going away.
0: Nope.
23: You know, it's going to continue to you know, it's, I think it's, you know, gotten past some of the stigmatisms that, you know, came along with it, but it's here to stay. You know,
22: I think so
23: too. You might
22: as
23: well,
22: I think so too.
23: You know, learn as much about it as you can.
22: Full disclosure: I have 121 million coins of Shiba Inu, and if you put that all together, that's 69 cents right now. So anyway, it's a meme coin.
23: So I have a real quick question for Asia. So, you left Louisville to go play ball professionally for a year in Tucson. What brought you back to Louisville? Was it the time that you spent here during college, the relationships you had, or was it something different?
0: That's a good question. Well, when playing high school, I think our entire high school team went D1 somewhere, and those were all my friends. So they all went all over the country, and so they kind of stayed where they were for a few years, and I also knew more people here and more connections here. So, yeah, and then, you know, playing for Louisville, you've got a good community here of people who care about you when you're an athlete. And it was a good college town. And so I knew I would be okay. I could call somebody here and they would, you know, help me if I ever got in trouble. So that's kind of the reason why.
22: Great answer. I knew that's what she was going to say. All right. Well, share your number. So if you're a up-and-coming softball pitcher and you need expert advice, or maybe you're looking at financial services.

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0: Yeah, they are getting it. Yeah, so we're getting it potted up right now. 437-9680 is the UPS Jobs text line. Leo has gotten that fixed out right now. We should be on right now.
1: Yeah.
0: We probably need to add you to the quality control chat. You probably need to be added to that, but we will get it figured out right there. So, like I said, Nick Kern set to join us here in a bit. 65, if you missed the opening 10 minutes of the show on the stream. They are shutting it down. I saw them putting the cones out. I thought it was today, and I had to do my Dominic Toretto from the Fast and the Furious and get over five lanes. I was like, oh, it's not closed yet. That's tomorrow. We are good. So that is out there as well. Okay, 437-9680 is the UPS Jobs text line. I'll get to some of those texts. They're coming in fast and furious as we are getting set for that. Reminder, if you're driving around, we got you covered with that. Okay, we're on. I can't hear bleep. Okay, yeah, the text line, boy. Whenever you think you're the seventh highest rated sports talk show, just don't put on the stream. Just don't put on the stream, and then it comes down in hot and heavy right there. Okay, we're good. We're back, baby. We're back. We're back. Leo, look, we're learning. It's all good. This is why this isn't on you, Leo. It makes me smile because the other day, our boy ZC was supposed to be training Baldridge, and he's like, "Oh, I'm just gonna sit behind him." And then there was a couple times, and you should, like, it's the Millennium Falcon back there. Like, I used to do it at the old station, so I get it. Like, you were asking me something up there, I'm like, they put new tags on there, brother. Like, it's been a few years, and I can get you potted up, that's about it. But the new tags that have been put on there, I'm a little rusty. But then ZC tells Nick and I, he's like, I'll be behind John if he needs anything. And then, of course, you needed something for one little thing, and ZC was nowhere to be seen. So that's the thing, like, in our training protocol, like, you guys are learning. I want to help where you can. We air this out over the air. This is Dr. Phil therapy session right there. So this is what we do when we are trying to get everything aired out and airing of the grievances on that. I appreciate everyone texting. We got it figured out, so fear not. All right, like I said, we'll dive into the roster construct. If you missed a bit of the opening segment, we'll talk about some of the money components with that. Do you care? Do you not? An update on Milan Momcilovic. Is today the day? I know there's so many conflicting reports out there. I mean, there was a report that today potentially could be the day. I got to be honest, man. Like, it's apparently what it was, and you can do with this what you want. I know McGavick helps out with the 1912 Society, you know, Discord. They've got some stuff out there. I don't want to air everything out there from behind their paywall, but you know, Bangs, Matthew Jones put out there, I think Louisville and Kentucky gave their final offers to Milan yesterday. Louisville ended up raising theirs, but I still think it's slightly behind Kentucky's. The wild card is Arizona. Nobody I've talked to has any idea that if they are in the ballpark or not. To which a bunch of people are debunking what Matt said in that regard. And they're saying, hey, nothing to fear on that front, that's not right. That's not right at all. So you got that, you know, and I think whenever this comes out, like whatever the money is, I think they're, I said this before in the past, and it makes more sense to me when a lot of people tend to say it's 5 million, it's 4 million. What was conveyed to me for people that were taught, there's a value on things out there. Yes, there is a base salary. But what you run into is that there are perks, like, let's say for the sake of it, I have no idea if this is where some of the individuals stay, but, you know, let's say there's the Omni. There's an Omni suite, or there is a penthouse somewhere where they value at, hey, you're going to stay here for the duration of the season. We value that at $100,000. Here's a car that we can get from one of the partners, automotive, that we worked with. That's a $120,000 car. Here's a membership to a golf country club that you and your family can use. That's worth X amount of dollars. And that's how these numbers kind of get inflated. And that's something that makes more sense to me than some of the money that is out there. Now, with Louisville, you know, showing the amount of money that they apparently borrowed from and they're spending on that, that's something that I know a lot of people are, you know, kind of leaning into. It's like putting their chest up. But it is interesting to me because, you know, whatever this guy decides to do, if Louisville were to, you know, land this guy, I think it's, you know, the fans would be boasting their chest out. It looks like Kentucky, as of last, you know, whatever you want to follow on that, it looks like they're in the lead, but he still hasn't committed. And is that, I don't know, that, should that be a sign, I guess, is my question to the text line, 437-9680. Or is Arizona the dark horse on this? Because it's so bizarre that here we are, And you know, Sunday, May 31st, and I know he withdrew midweek, but it's just we still don't know anything on where he's at. Now, I know there's some cryptic, vague tweets out there where it's Mark Pope tending to, you know, the crystal balls out there, and it looks like he's there, you know, trending in a direction in which it looks like Kentucky. But the latest, apparently, as of yesterday, is that, you know, Kentucky was in the lead, but he still hasn't committed. And that's – is that something? Is that nothing? Is that something where it's like, you know, Louisville's last pitch or Arizona's pitch was the, you know, last thing? Because apparently 2 days ago Louisville Zoomed with Milan, and, you know, it looks like they got to make a final pitch, dare I say. So that's out there. So a couple texts coming down, 437-9680, UPS Jobs text on Pope must be the most awkward dude alive. Rumor was Pope wasn't even on the Zoom meeting at the start of the week with Milan because he is so weird. I mean, I've seen a video where, like, he, or a photo out there, I guess it was him, like, kind of talking to him. I mean, I'm sure he's been on a Zoom. We're not going to be behind there, you know, nonstop of, you know, the weird Zooms that you're going to have. Like, there's going to be the GM, there's going to be assistant coaches, there's going to be the point recruiter and the representation of that. So, look, I mean, it's just funny to me because as the more this drags on, it's just out there. And it's like, I don't know if that means anything in this day and age. 437-9680, UPS Jobs text line. Better call Papa coming down the text line. Yeah, Papa's back in the house. Let's see. Back on. Stream is up for the win. Dead air. Back on. Okay, we're back on. Oh, I'm just making sure that everyone knows. Yes, look, this is teachable moment, baby. This is why we got Leo and John here to help it out, and we got it resolved. So I appreciate everyone texting, and we'd rather know than not know. That is out, that what if we're down on the air. So I appreciate you doing that. Then I'd probably appreciate it. We need to get you all added to the quality control chat for sure. So have that. You had Greg Sankey just doing Sankey things. Mount Blankenbaker erupted earlier this week, which was just wonderful in all of its glory, which I will have to maybe play that. We can also get into some of the, you know, storylines heading in from SEC into Big Ten Media Days. The pissing contest that they put out there is just laughable to me. I mean, it's just, you know, wanting more. Somebody doesn't want this. You know, what we learned from talking the halls at the SEC and the Big Ten spring meetings and, you know, what that entails. And it's funny to me because, you know, you got the Texas storyline, which is funny. Basically, Texas Tech saying, hey, we'll play Texas. And this is what is funny to me. It's like the brand of the SEC, they have the best marketing out there. They have the best marketing in terms of, you know, it just means more. And you know, some of the tradition-rich programs. But it just makes me laugh, like, when they just think it's a different sport for, like, some of these other folks that, you know, play there. Like, Texas Tech, like, you know, they've had some success, guys. Like, it's not, you know, South Herman Institute of Technology Community College. Like, this is that they could play with a butt. You know, now it's just the pissing contest of the 24 team and then just talking season down in Destin. I want to know what they eat down there. Do they get together, like, in just a ballroom? Do they go to, like, is there, like, a Joe's Crab Shack down there where Sankey, you know, puts his bib on and he's just like, hey, I'll take the lobster, the full-on lobster. And he looks over at the, you know, one of the AD, Greg, you want to share this with me? Let's do halvesies on this. That's what I think these things are. And then, you know, the journalists have their own table. I mean, it's just it's so funny to me because, you know, the TV partner can stuff of it. This is the same thing we talked about to open the show, is that, like, you know, people talk about the money component and, you know, the borrowing the money. And I get it. As you being a student, it bothers you on how – and how they repay this. Does this mean raising my tuition? I think you'd probably be gone by the time, like, they're trying to get probably back some of the money, but still probably. Like, when they
1: but
0: start,
1: the point is that, like, at some point it's going to come back to bite us. And
0: I mean,
1: who's going to pay the price? It's not
0: gonna well, who's going to pay the price if they start eliminating some of these sports that are the front porch to the university? Oh, tuition goes down.
1: It's exactly
0: right. I mean, I'm just saying. Yeah, so, but, so I think it should be commendable and applauded that they're trying to find solution, not just waiting, twiddling their thumbs. Like, for example, I'll bring it to a civic discussion that is happening around. On Broadway, there's this really cool old church, okay, that I guess that the owner of it was kind of letting it go to the wayside, and I guess it caught on fire due to a homeless encampment and it's a really cool facade that was built in the 1800s. Yeah. It's a really cool building. As somebody who appreciates architecture, I was like, that would be cool to save that building. I don't have the money or a plan to how to save that building and make it safe. And now if there is a solution for it, that's out there. To bring it back to the, you know, college athletics right now, they're not twiddling their thumbs. Josh Hurd, Jerry Bradley, Larry Benz, they're going to D.C. It's like, hey, like to what you said, this isn't sustainable.
1: And props to them for that. They're getting a lot of, flack from the student body for, like, spending money on athletics when, you know, we need things as students. But there is a bigger picture. I mean, there are a lot of university presidents and academic directors out there who are not doing anything to help the problem.
0: Well, because how old are you, Leo?
1: I'm...
0: You got to think about
1: 85.
0: It. Well, yeah, sometimes some would argue that's what you sell it. But how... So you're in your early 20s, right?
1: I'm 20.
0: Okay, so you're 20. This discussion was being had when Louisville was trying to figure out a landing spot after the blow-up of the Big East and what it meant. You could be Memphis now. You could be in the abyss before Connecticut, or obviously Connecticut notwithstanding with the national championship, but there was a solid decade with football that they were just wandering in the abyss.
1: Yeah.
0: And I'm with you. It was such a long shot for them to get in the ACC and just kind of enhance, not just from the athletic component, but, you know, from the university standpoint. Like, you're in the same conference of Duke, Pittsburgh, Carolina, Virginia. And I think, you know, this is treading water to try to find a landing spot and a lifeboat at the end of whatever this is.
1: Yeah.
0: And
1: further credit to them. They are working. They are part of the, what's it called, the Knight Committee?
0: Yes.
1: I've read some of the stuff that's come out of that. Like, it's all public. It's all online. They really are working towards something.
0: Well, and Andy brought up a great point, you know, not too long ago, is basically saying, you know, all these politicians that talking about that they want to do something with this, you know, you're 2 years away from, you know, trying to figure out who the next president's going to be, who they're going to put their name behind. So things are going to shift. Another thing is we bring it back, you know, to the civic and athletics and governance and everything that comes with that. Joe Biden, like Bobby V, Nick's dad, who used to do the show here for 12 to 3 before he retired, you know, he loves... There's no good way to say this. He loves trains. Isolate that. Put that on the mixtape. There's no way. I'm talking about Amtrak trains. You could do with that what you would. Well, some would call that Thursday evening at some of the households in North DC. I'm kidding. But one of the things that, you know, Joe Biden promised was like trying to put together an Amtrak system around the country. The, you know, something that you see in Europe or you know, across the pond, yeah. Better transit. Of that boy, that went to the wayside. Louisville, Nashville was supposed to connect to, you know, Atlanta and Chicago. And I'm like, where are we at? Me being a little bit jaded from the standpoint of this is maybe what we're with the Knight Commission, whatever, all these, you know, representation and you know, politicians are
1: just for show.
0: Exactly. And until they can finally get an actual plan, a concrete plan. So it's funny. It just makes me laugh. And it's, you know, something that I think people will, you know, bitch and moan about at the end of the day. I think, you know, we're still going to watch it. All this is going to stop when people stop watching it. And I think everyone has the drug and they shoot it and inject it into their arm every, you know, Saturday in the fall. And, you know, even through every Sunday with the NFL, even more so, it just trickles down. That's why you're seeing such a jump in the UFL numbers, because people are just craving for football. Mm-hmm. And that's what's driving the bus on that. He's Leo. I'm Phil Jones.

0: John Baldridge, appreciate you making us a part of your morning. Let's do this. Let's take a quick early break, trying to stay on schedule for that. We'll get reset. I've got some sound I want to play. Will Stein, he was on with Paul Feinbaum. I want to give an update of what we're hearing with Moncilovic and where he's going to potentially land with that. We can play some Chip Patterson sound. He was on with Nick and I on Friday on The Take. We can also dive into some other nonsense maybe you missed throughout the Strieble ate cat food, so maybe we'll have to replay that sound if anybody cares about that. We had a good amount of folks here in the studio. It kind of smells like Friskies in here still, so maybe need to get an air freshener here. I'm Phil. Nick's set to join us here in a bit. Keep it locked here to your sports leader, ESPN 680 105.7.
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0: 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If you're just sitting in traffic somewhere on Hospital Curve, I would say, maybe the last voyage of 65 for 2 months, and you just heard that promo of Schriebel eating cat food, which I don't think it said anything about eating cat food, your mind will wander to multiple places. I'm Phil Baker, Leo, and John behind the glass. Appreciate them getting up early. This Sunday morning, it's beautiful outside, so that means the International League All-Star, Nick Curran, is set to join us. Nicholas, how are you? Good day, good sir.
1: Excellent. How are you? Sorry, as usual, for my tardiness, but we're getting it worked out here.
0: It's all good. What are you up to?
1: The Schriebel video eating cat food. That was a tough watch.
0: It looked like the condiments that come with like the McDonald's chicken fingers.
1: I was just like,
0: what does he do with that? But he apparently did research. So the same research that I'm sure he did for like when ChatGPT was telling him the Louisville roster construct and how much it was playing, which I'm sure that was reliable. He put that out there and I was just like, okay, so you went the like customer reviews on this? Like who do they interview for that? The only person that I know that, you know, was eating dog biscuits was Riggs and Lethal Weapon when he was trying to quit smoking. So I don't know the people that try to go the cat food. Is Nicole Kidman, doesn't she do that in a movie where she drinks milk or something like that? Does she eat cat food too?
1: I don't know.
0: Leo just gave me the weirdest look. My algorithm is much different than yours. If you haven't seen the Nicole Kidman thing where she has this young lad, probably Leo's age, how do I say this? She has a fetish for... Mm-hmm. Like being treated like a cat is what I've gathered from the clips.
1: Yeah.
0: Leo's putting his hand on his face. I mean, look,
1: I haven't seen that.
2: I'm just debating whether or not I should Google this.
0: I mean, do it from the, I mean, that computer right there, seriously, that's the moral compass you want to have. Nick Valvano's back there half the time. We're okay.
2: Hey, forgot there's a search engine completely not tied to my name.
0: Yes.
1: Was Nick emceeing the pickleball event?
0: He was.
1: I heard his voice when I was walking into the ballpark yesterday after. I couldn't get in on Main Street, and no one sent an email to let us know that we wouldn't be able to get in on Main Street. So I drove around to Witherspoon, and the gate was locked. But luckily, I could slide the chain up over the gate, even though it was locked, open it, come in, and then close it back. But as I was walking in, I heard Buddy Bat was actually playing in his pickleball match as I walked in, and I thought it was Nick's voice, and I wanted to go out and say hello, and then I got in here and forgot to walk back out. So
0: there are a few things that bring me, like, joy on Sunday mornings. Like, coming down here, seeing Leo and John, it's a little bit more energy usually than a ZC just glued to his phone, so I appreciate, that's out there. But you having issues with some of the things down there, that makes me warm and fuzzy. I'm picturing you having to throw your backpack and your Comrex unit over, you know, those 10-foot fences and that's the security, and Galliette's got the binoculars out. It's like, who's this guy? We got a streaker. And then it's just you trying to get to the broadcast booth.
1: No, it wasn't that bad, but I did, like, I could have come straight down Jackson Street, but I had to come a slightly different route yesterday because I was not coming from home to get here, and just no one sent, you know, like an email to say, hey, it's going to be closed, so make sure you come down, Jackson. I would have certainly done that, but then I wasn't sure if I could, so I went to Witherspoon, and I didn't know if Jackson was open at the time, so I said, well, that's locked, but I got out and said, let me see if I can get in here. Which probably doesn't speak great to the security that is back there. But I got out and said, oh, that's actually locked. It's not just dummy locked. But wait, I think this slides up and over. It did. So
0: I love that so much.
1: We made it in.
0: Well, hopefully you had a great week. Yes, I just sent you a photo of Nick emceeing. He's with the mascots.
1: Yes,
0: he's holding the microphone.
1: That.
0: He's got a firm grip around the microphone. That's all I'm going to say. But he's with Buddy Bat. I'm showing Leo and John behind the glass right
1: there.
0: Louie's
1: there.
0: Yeah, you got Louie. Is that the Racing FC or Louisville City Lightning Bug?
1: Is that Sting, I think? It's a bee. It's not a lightning bug. It's a bee.
0: Oh, it's a bee. Float like a butterfly, sting like a bee. That's right.
1: Yeah.
0: Forgive me. I'm having like an out-of-body experience.
1: This? I don't know what that other thing is now.
0: Oh, it's the Goatman Fest. So I'm assuming that's kind of scary, to be honest with you. As somebody who's... somebody who's affiliated with the Ocho and the GOAT races down there. That hasn't been ran across my desk. I didn't sign off on that. Trevor, I'm kidding.
1: Somebody should have let you sign off on that.
0: It's pretty scary, right? Is that the real GOAT man in like J-Town? I don't know. But
1: that's extremely scary. By the way, speaking of various mascots, a lot of mascots will be here today at Louisville Slugger Field. It's Buddy's birthday party.
0: Nice. How old is he turning?
1: I don't know.
0: We do a dog ears.
1: I'd say approximately 46, but just a guess. But I think
0: 45 or 47, probably.
1: No, I was going to say about 46. I mean, well, Buddy's birthday is listed on the back of his baseball card. I guess he's turned 26 today. He was born in the year 2000-ish. A lot of mascots will be here to help celebrate. If you're a Bats Kids Club member, you can come in. Gates open at noon, 12 to 12:40 is the celebration. Kids Club members, welcome. If you haven't joined, I think you can join it here when you get here, and certainly can at batsbaseball.com as well to be able to gain access to that. But even if you don't attend the birthday party, inflatables, kids 12 and under eat free kids meal on Sundays, and run the bases after the game. So it's a great day out here. Looking forward to the series finale, the Bats and the St. Paul Saints. Bats trying to earn a series split today. We'll see if they can get it done.
0: Huge props to the Louisville Bats social media team. Always the best in the business, coming down at 437-9680. Yes, wanted to give a shout-out to them this morning and sending out that press release to Nick Kern about the parking situation.
1: Well, that wasn't their fault. There's plenty of other things that could blame them for, but that's not one.
0: Yeah, but Nick was emceeing pickleball. We were in Friday for Andy, and we had Trevor on. So, yeah, they'll have pickleball on Maine. So, yeah, hopefully everyone is no rolled ankles, no, you know, blown Achilles. I've seen some intense pickleball players that have left it all on the line. So underneath 65 right there, that they had to be locked into the zone. So hopefully they had a good time down there. Yeah.
1: Can confirm Main Street's back open today if you need to ride down that way for any reason.
0: There you go. All right, your San Antonio Spurs, they're in the finals. I don't know. We haven't talked about this. I know how you feel about the NBA in 2026, but has the fandom sparked up with Wimby?
1: I was never really a Spurs fan.
0: Well, I just love
1: the way they played and their, you know, I guess their team makeup was always a big thing. I was always a big Greg Popovich guy, but I wouldn't say I didn't have any
0: Matt Bonner
1: Spurs.
0: Fans, yeah.
1: Well, no, I didn't have any, like, love Tim Duncan, but I didn't have any, like, Spurs, you know, apparel or memorabilia or anything like that.
0: I got a great picture of me and Sean Elliott on the backside of Churchill Downs I need to find.
1: Now, that's the good stuff right there.
0: Actually, you know what I just did there? I'm going to be honest. I'm going to take a lap. It was Avery.
1: Oh, was it Avery Johnson?
0: It was Avery Johnson.
1: That's hilarious.
0: Hey, I call myself out for it too, baby. Look, ZC got Future and was the Kendrick Lamar mixed up at the Super Bowl.
1: I was on the same wavelength with you. I knew exactly what you were going to say when you said, wait.
0: Oh, that's
1: funny. I knew
0: where
1: you were going.
0: That's the good stuff right there. All right, so look, we talked about it's this Milan Monsilovic watch. You know, there's conflicting reports. I know McGavick's helping out with the 1912 Society. Their Discord saying that the offer is still the same. Well, KSR putting out stuff saying that Louisville raised their offer. I don't know what to believe.
1: Can you explain this to me a little bit? Because I'm a little bit off on the whole situation, right? So he's out of the NBA draft. He's got it down to three or four schools where he's going to play and transfer to. Obviously, Kentucky and Louisville among them. So Kentucky has an offer on the table. Louisville maybe or maybe not upped their offer.
0: Apparently, the Louisville side of things say they haven't upped their offer. Do with
1: they
0: that
1: haven't
0: what you,
1: upped their offer.
0: That's from the guys. That's from the scuttlebutt on Twitter that they have not. So that's conflicting.
1: But the Kentucky side said Louisville did up
0: correct
1: their offer. Why is this such a? Why does it? So is it? I'm trying to figure out why it matters. Whether Louisville upped their offer?
0: May I take this? Because this is what I think. I think with what you saw, this is where the rivalry infiltrates everything.
1: Of course.
0: I think it's like the cautious optimism for this next year's roster. And they saw what happened last year, Louisville fans that being, with the Kentucky roster and the $22 million and not meeting the expectations. So I think there's a...
1: So they want to make it seem like less money's being spent. Like
0: that's where I'm arriving at, which is to me, but it doesn't matter to me. Like, you know,
1: no, it doesn't matter at all. But it just, I was reading a little bit online, and it seemed like there was some dunking happening by like Louisville fans saying, "Well, we didn't up our offer," and like that's a massive knock on Kentucky because Louisville didn't have to up their offer to get him to strongly consider the cards. It seemed like that is what was kind of happening, which is just interesting to me that it's that the rivalry has now, and it was obviously inevitable and was going to happen at some point, but has seeped into offers to players, not just, hey, we've got more money than you, which is the natural way to take the rivalry, but now it's like, hey, we don't even have to offer the guy more money to get him to consider us over you.
0: Yeah, I think they're just doing this thing as to be like, look, we've talked about this in the past, and before you joined, I said, you know, I kind of take all the money component with a grain of salt.
1: Of course.
0: But in the same breath, I think they're trying to do this to the standpoint of dipping the toe into the, like, big spending, but not having too much egg on the face if it doesn't meet expectations.
1: Sure.
0: That's how I'm reading it. I could be wrong on that. 437-9680 UPS Jobs text line. At this point, who gives a bleep about how much money a team pays? Do it now until they put up the guardrails. Yeah, that's kind of where I'm at with the, like, right now, like, we opened the show, you know, Leo's a student at U of L, and he's concerned about the borrowing and the spending, and I was just like, but the alternative is not doing anything with that. You know what I mean? And I think Josh Hurd has
1: said as much.
0: Yeah, said as much with the Eric Crawford piece. Now, I think they're trying to find a solution for that, but they're trying to stay within the parameters of what is out there, and they got to keep up with the Joneses. So, I mean, quite frankly, with that.
1: 100%.
0: The Spurs starter jacket was fire. Yes, I never really saw one here locally. As somebody who's a starter jacket connoisseur, I never saw that across my radar. That was like, they weren't really that good at that point before.
1: What was the most popular starter jacket you saw?
0: Oh, I mean, Hornets, Magic, Cowboys.
1: See, yeah, the Cowboys and the Hornets.
0: Magic probably made it in there.
1: I feel like the Notre Dame one was
0: Notre
1: a
0: Dame
1: big
0: was
1: one,
0: good.
1: Was
0: Notre Dame was a sneaky good one around here. Yes.
1: People that I saw wearing them growing up around here, I feel like the Notre Dame one was way up there. I just was curious.
0: Yeah, I would say from just, you know, the local, you'd see Louisville and Kentucky ones, but
1: yeah, yeah.
0: I would say like the
1: Hornets a good one. A lot of people had the Hornets.
0: Yeah, the Hornets, I think,
1: right.
0: the gold medalist, and I don't think it's
1: you're
0: even
1: right.
0: close.
1: You're right.
0: With that. Poplick Monster, not J-Town, though. It's close, Philly boy. Okay, yes, I'm getting them mixed up. I apologize about that. With the Urban Legend, listen to Weird Wednesday. Strebel split the two and break down which one is, you know, which, the Goat Man or the Poplick Monster.
1: I think. Eat cat food.
0: Yes, he will eat cat food. It was a sight to see on that. I think UK is saying that U of L upped the offer to make it seem like that is why he is taking so long.
1: Well, that was the other part of it. Like,
0: to
1: Louisville
0: lessen the
1: fans,
0: blow if Pope lifts again. That's
1: yes,
0: what the,
1: yes. Louisville fans trying to say, no, we didn't up the offer, and maybe that's what's true, but it's almost like, yeah, we didn't have to up the offer. He's considering us without having up the offer. Kentucky's saying, well, they upped the offer. That's why he's considering that. It's not just a way. It's just fascinating. The whole dynamic to this is really fascinating to me in the world of modern college athletics, just the back and forth on it. And the texter says, yeah, spend before the guardrails are in place. That's what it continues to be, sort of this arms race. And just the discourse on this, like, you upped your offer, no we didn't, is like the opposite of what most of the discourse is about these, which is what's fascinating to me. You know, most of the time, one school's saying, well, we have more money, so we upped our offer, we're money whipping this other school, and that's like a source of pride or a good sign in this day and age, but this one's the exact opposite. You have the rival school saying you upped your offer, and the other rival saying no, we didn't. It's just different.
0: 437-9680 UPS Jobs text line. Momcilovic better be the second coming of Steph Curry or Ray Allen. I haven't heard this much talk about a recruiter transfer every day, all day since DJ Wagner. Well, Yeah, you just hit the nail on the head. It has everything you want. It has the Louisville, Kentucky component. When it had Rick Pitino and St. John's before, they said, no, we're breaking up with you. You're not breaking up with us. St. John's and Mike Rapoli, who was on with Dieter Blank a few weeks ago, poking some fun at it. It has everything in the ingredients that you want for a good old recruiting battle in May, early June. Another text coming down. Spurs and Bulls starter jackets were the most popular in Frankfurt. Interesting.
1: Yeah, the Bulls one was a good one, too. Definitely a lot of Bulls ones around here, and I was jealous of those folks. I was a huge Michael Jordan fan, and so the Bulls one definitely was one that I was
0: a bigger
1: noticed.
0: Will Purdue fan, so take that. Let's see. I had one, but it was like a logo, the logo brand, not starter. Do you remember logo?
1: Knockoff, yeah.
0: Oh, it wasn't a knockoff logo. I think they had like the rights to like one of the leagues. They had like the official draft hat. I want to say for the NFL or NBA. Look, it's not the, it's like Reebok. It's like Coke and Pepsi, baby. It's like competitor. Somebody else said I had an Apex one. Apex, yeah, that was the one Kentucky had. He said it would flip over into a fanny pack. Oh. Somebody said suggest that I should do like a memorabilia social thing. I got to be honest, I told Sofro this as we try to do more video. Nick, this is for you and I. And I don't, Leo, John probably knows the name. Leo, there's no chance you know this name, which is going to break a lot of our listeners' hearts. I had an idea to a very prominent, I think you can connect the dots.
1: Okay.
0: Thrift store-esque type of place with many locations around here. You can connect where it is. I talk about them frequently.
1: Yes, I gotcha.
0: I thought we had something done to kind of do like how we built out our YouTube set in the back and everything for some of the videos of things that...
1: Oh, you're going to use stuff from there.
0: Well, I have used stuff from there. I think I've spent most of my money on things from there. Okay?
1: Yes.
0: I think Tony Vannetti got the endorsement. I mean, what doesn't the guy get? What doesn't he get? I mean, he gets everything.
1: Well, yeah.
0: And I can't even be mad. I just bend the knee.
1: I was going to say on that, you just have to kind of
0: like
1: tip your hat.
0: It's like the king of sport. It's the king of radio. I mean, it's just, I mean, Vannetti.
1: Yeah.
0: So somebody was just like, oh, man, he's going to your stomping grounds. And I was just like, I hope this is just a one-off.
1: You know,
0: or that's literally a stake through my heart.
1: That's like...
0: see him at the JCC. I see him. I see him everywhere.
1: These recruiting battles that we talk about, it's like...
0: He's
1: Cal. You've invested the time. You got to know the family. You got to know everyone in the circle. You've been on this kid since he was in the 7th or 8th grade. And
0: maybe I'll get a Shaquan Aaron every once in a while.
1: Have had a great relationship with him. And then at the last second, John Calipari swoops in and steals him because it's the bright, shiny thing. That's exactly what happened. You've been cultivating a relationship with this place for years and years. And here comes Vannetti.
0: I mean, I'll show you the emails. I said, hey, they're like David Sampson. He's the former president for the Marlins. He does this thing called like Memorabilia Monday. And he just goes around of like random things. Like we got a random, you know, Dan Issel signed, you know, ABA ball that he was kind enough to sign for us. Or a Bobby Petrino signed ball that has snake oil on it and stuff like that. That's still, you know, hanging around here. And I was just like, little things, like, hey, quick 30 to 90 second clip, put it on socials, boom, done, original content. Everybody's happy. Powered by said place.
1: Said place. Yeah, not anymore. Yep. Yeah.
0: For now, it could change. The data could change.
1: No, for sure. That's great. That's
0: John
1: a great
0: Calipari.
1: Story.
0: He's John Calipari. And there's nothing I can do. And I see him at the Hebrew Hilton, the JCC, and he's holding court. I mean, it's just... I can't escape the guy. He's showing up to the Nike EYBL. We're an Adidas school. He's a Nike school. That's Tony V right there, baby.
1: That's a great story. That's amazing.
0: John, do you know who Tony Vannetti is? Do you know who Tony Vannetti is, Leo? It's okay if you do. Okay, they're both nodding their heads. And that infiltration is, you know what? That's me applauding to Tony V right there.
1: That is a quintessential Louisville media story right there. I love everything about that. And, I've worked for the Bats since 2013. And as of, I think, 2019, when we went into COVID, you know, I was always like, you know, I can just voice our radio spots. Like, I'm the radio I'll do that.
0: The name of our game is fun.
1: But it was Tony. It was always Tony. He's just like, I actually work here for the team. I can just do it. No, we'll let Tony do it.
0: Yeah.
1: Same thing.
0: Yeah.
1: I mean, I get it. I love him too.
0: Also, Raiders and LA Kings were hot. That coming down, starter jackets.
1: I mean, Raiders definitely.
0: We talk about Milan Masilovic. This is the Sunday show, Leo. I'm sorry you got to get up early. a Sunday morning and listen to people, you know, have a pissing contest about losing cool ideas to Tony V and then starter jackets.
2: What are you talking about? This is awesome.
0: Sports Illustrated did a cover story on the magazine of the kid that got killed for his Bulls starter jacket in Jordan 4s. My mom lost her mind because I had the starter jacket and the Jordan 4s. No. Yeah, I remember going to JCPenney's, not JCPS, yeah. JCPenney's when I was in JCPS. And I remember, like, there was, like, a PTA day where we got, like, 20% off or something on starter jackets. And I just, like, remember just, like, sprinting to get a Charlotte Hornets jersey that I still have and still relatively fits me.
1: It's like an XL.
0: I mean, it's a little snug, but your boy needs to do that. Rock it every once in a while.
1: Listen, you should. I think I had a Louisville starter jacket at one point, but I never had like the wild outside, you know, like the Hornets ones.
0: It was the simple
1: whatever.
0: One, yeah.
1: No, but yeah, the Hornets, I think the colors really drew people to that one, which was really cool. It was a good looking jacket. Definitely never had any Jordan 4s. It was an interesting time, us growing up, right?
0: Yeah, it was. All right, let's get to Joe before we get to the top of the hour break. 437-9680 is the text line. 267-9680 is the phone number. He's Nick, I'm Phil, Leo and John behind the glass. Appreciate you making us a part of your Sunday morning. Joe, how are you?
3: Doing really good. Quickly on Spreebel, I don't know what to say about the gentleman. My wife and I went to church this morning. We lit two candles, one for world peace, which is the most important, and secondly, for recovery for Mr. Spreebel. I mean, he had me worried Friday. A man's got four children and a wife, and he's eating cat food.
1: He's a man of his word.
3: I don't know how much cold beer y'all had there, but my gosh, why take a chance, Spreebel? Well, you're too important. You got a great radio show. You got a great family. No more of those kind of bets, Shreve. I mean, it's just asking too much. You're too valuable to the community for you to go that way. And quickly, who was going to give him out the mouth if he did pass out or something? Who was going to help him out? Did y'all have one lady there that maybe could have given you some first aid or
0: I don't think I don't think there was any women in attendance. Not that there's anything wrong with that, but it was probably going to be Nikki V because Nikki V felt compelled to like, oh, I'll try it too. So Nick, nothing on the line, felt compelled to take a bite of the cat food as well.
3: Well, nothing against you gentlemen, but I'm sure Streve would have probably appreciated a female, but that's all right. Yeah, you're right. It really doesn't matter anymore. So quickly on, it don't matter either about Stephanie White not being the coach of the Fever. If I went to Kilroy's this afternoon up there in Indianapolis, do you think there might be a war if I said I love Stephanie White inside Kilroy's? What do you think they'd do to me?
0: Joe, as always, appreciate the call, my friend.
3: Yes. Thanks a lot.
0: Thanks,
3: goodbye.
0: Buddy. Thanks, yes, Joe. Yes. Indiana Fever talk. Joe, you never know which way he's going to go. Is the church, mouth-to-mouth with Strebel, Indiana Fever talk. I mean, yeah.
1: I love that.
0: I love that, too. But, yeah, no, Strebel is okay. Strebel has made it through the conquest that is eating the cat food. We were talking in the back, and James Black was telling him, he's like, dude, you should just, like, lean into it and just say, no, I'm not eating it, and just be like complete heel. He's like, you listen to me. You listen to me. I don't got to eat anything. I don't care. The data changed, and just pull a lock and just not eat it. But he did eat it, so good on him.
1: I did not know that Nick just ate it for fun.
0: Yeah, S&Gs.
1: Not particularly surprising, but that's – yeah. That's kind of wild.
0: Yeah, kind of wild. All right, let me Leo, if you go ahead and pod me up. This was 2 days ago. So much has changed since then. So this was Jeff Goodman with the latest on Milan. So, look, I don't even claim to say this is the latest on this, but because I know they have since met, but this is what Jeff Goodman was hearing a couple days ago. Here's how that sounded. Maybe.
4: Putting the full court press on Milan, and they should. You know, it's a major need for this team. Right. I mean, we've talked about it. They're two guards and people are going to push back on me. But ultimately both of their guards, neither are great shooters, right? Zoom Diallo, we know, look at the percentages, not a very good shooter. I know people are going to push back on me with Alex Wilkins. I've seen enough of this kid. He's a streaky shooter, a better shooter than Zoom Diallo, but he's not a guy that again is going to be a lights out perimeter shooter. if you add Milan, you're talking about giving those two guys who can both really – they're both of their strengths are getting to the basket, right? Getting to the basket, either scoring themselves or spraying it to guys on the perimeter. Well, who better to spray it to than Milan Montilivic, who is the best shooter in the entire country. So right now, again, he's going to command huge money. Louisville's in pursuit. Arizona, as I said the other day, they're trying to make up ground. I don't think they're going to have the money to compete with Kentucky here. I think Kentucky is just going to go all in, and they have it at this point because, frankly, they need him. After getting Malachi Moreno up front, having those two guards, having Cam Williams, I think he is the missing piece for them in terms of being a team you could put in the same tier as St. John's, somewhere in that 10 to 15 range.
0: Jeff Goodman, that was a couple days ago. So, look, I mean, I think they did their final pitch. Louisville saying that it didn't go down the way that Bangs is putting it out there. So, you know, do with that what you want. So I think they're probably staying firm in that. And does that mean anything to you as we get closer to the top of the hour that he still hasn't made a decision yet, even after everyone's final offers are apparently already out there? Or is he just going to drag this out as long as possible?
1: I don't know I mean, you have to look at it from a little bit of a human perspective.
0: Yeah, it's a big decision.
1: It is a big decision, and he already had to make one big decision about whether to stay in the draft or go back to college, right? So maybe just taking a little bit of time, because that was a big decision initially. So you're talking about two huge decisions in the span of like a week. I think he's maybe just taking some time to relax and think on it. That would be my guess. I don't read much into it just because, you know, a lot of life-changing and shaping and financial stuff going into these decisions, and a couple of big ones within the span of a few days.
0: 437-9680 is the UPS Jobs text line. He's Nick Curran. Be sure to give him a follow on Twitter /X at NickCurran35. I'm Phil_Baker. Leo and John behind the glass today. Appreciate them getting up early on this beautiful Sunday morning. What else have you been up to this weekend before we get to the top of the hour? Has it been an eventful weekend for Nick Curran down at the ballpark? What have you been up to?
1: I mean, normal stuff here. We found out yesterday we're having another girl.
0: Oh, wow. I didn't mean to put you on the spot for that, but I was just going to say, I was going to see if you went to like Ascension's picnic. I was there. So that's where I was at.
1: Amanda and young Eliza attended Ascension's picnic on Friday night. I was here, obviously. That's, kind of my life during the summer, so I wasn't there, but they were out at Ascension on Friday, and then we had a gender reveal thing yesterday for Eliza. I mean, we didn't know either, but it was good. She cut into a cake with a plastic knife. Nobody call child services. And it was pink. It was
0: well,
1: pink.
0: That's
1: she
0: awesome.
1: Got very excited. She said it's pink. She really wanted it to be a little sister, and that is what is happening. So that was a big win for her yesterday. She was not real enthused about the prospect of a baby brother, but since it'll be a baby sister, she was extremely excited, and yeah, it was great, and it was a great at least early on, near term, big financial boon for the household because we already have a lot of girls.
0: Oh, yes. Well, congratulate. I did not know this. I did not know there was a baby sister. I know you confided to me a couple weeks ago or about the expecting of another little one, which is exciting. Well, I didn't mean to put you on the spot for that. So I didn't.
1: No, but that's been the big thing of the weekend. We're due in October, and Amanda wasn't my wife, wasn't really wanting to put it out there a ton, but she did yesterday, so I can talk about
0: nice.
1: It.
0: Nice. Look at us. The Sunday show with two girls. Look at us. I mean, we're just
1: like we are following in your footsteps.
0: Oh, that's man. Exactly. Okay, somebody, like, I had no idea what to do with a girl that I couldn't imagine a world without him. So it's a great experience, fun time throughout there. And yes, that definitely helps the wallet a little bit when you don't have to get all new clothes. And maybe, you know what, honestly, I'll get with Lauren and I'll see if we have any extra of the new stuff, like a couple bins, which I'm sure people
1: let me tell you something.
0: Just drop

0: I kind of wanted to pick your brain. Will Stein, he was on with Paul Feinbaum earlier this week. I thought he said some interesting things. We can talk about the Texas Tech in Texas stuff going on. Wanted to play them, which I know, and Sankey just down in Destin just doing Sankey things in the spring meeting. So we'll dive into that. 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
1: When it's Louisville basketball, we're talking about it.
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1: Oh, I didn't know if there was going to be any music right there. So sorry, that's what threw me off. I thought you had it all that Leo just said. Go. Welcome back. Hour number two of the Sunday Morning Hangover here on your sports station, ESPN 680, 105.7, the ESPN Louisville app. Nick Curran down at beautiful Louisville Slugger Field. I'm here in the beautiful Cardinal Town studios here on U of L's campus, overlooking a depleted laundry and tan connection across from the Speed Art Museum. A beautiful day. Mark with a C. Weinberg giving us a great forecast of that. Our first hour brought to you by our great friends over at Baranos Pizza. Yes, that good Baranos Pizza. All the sports memorabilia. Get a great batch. Oh, my goodness. Friday got devoured here at the station with that.
2: It's on its way here right now, I believe.
1: Oh, I can smell it. Yeah, you get the pepperonis. You get them baked in. I know Leo's a big Mama's Baranos fan. I can tell, like, he just darts straight for that whenever he's in on Friday. It's funny. It's funny seeing Strebel being territorial with his food because he gets here a little bit later, and then there's not as much left with him as we have more interns and part-timers around the office over the summer. So he wants some things saved for him now. So he's the talent, damn it. I'm kidding. But
2: Excuse me. Salute.
1: But, yeah, appreciate that George Timmery and company for all they do. Great. I was just found myself looking at all the sports memorabilia down at their Market Street, as well as some other folks that were in town. Ton of foot traffic downtown on Friday. I was like, what is happening? And they're like, oh, this is just tourism, baby, in Louisville, Kentucky. So that is nice to have down there.
2: And let me, you alluded to it earlier, the 65 shutdown coming. Fear not, though. You'll be able to go to batsbaseball.com. We'll have exact instructions how to get here from anywhere in the city, despite 65 being shut down. So, won't have problems getting to the ballpark.
1: Unless Main Street shut down and you weren't given an email about it.
2: Well,
1: which I don't think is going to happen. I would hope not. I hope none of that happens.
2: Just because I don't receive an email about it doesn't mean other people don't know about it.
1: Great point. Great point by you.
2: So, hopefully, that would be the case.
1: Sounds good. Fun first hour. He's Nick Curran. I'm Phil Baker. Do you want me to get Blankenbaker going off on Greg Sink? I'm assuming that's on one. Is that Eric on line one? Okay, yeah, so we'll get to him here in a second. So let me do this. Here's Blankenbaker just losing his mind on Greg Sankey, which is just going to make Nick Curran just so happy. So here's what that sounded like earlier this week on The Diener Show.
3: But this is what Cody Campbell says. He says, if pooling is just too hard for even a luminary such as Greg Sankey to fathom.
1: Oh, he threw the word luminary in there?
3: And
1: what a shot.
3: And since he apparently thinks that the rest of the sports and commercial world is too ignorant and stupid to find a solution, there is nothing in the Cantwell Cruz bill that forces him or anyone else to participate in the conversation. Page 3, line 1 of the bill is titled Optional Participation. Read it. And this is the problem that Sankey has, is that he is so rigid and everything that, like, he is such an easy target to knock down. It's why he's losing support within his league. It's why everybody tees off on his ass all the time, because he just says things that you're just like, you sound like an a-hole. And it's probably because you're an a-hole. Can you stop being such an a-hole about it so that Cody Campbell can say, we're not that stupid. There might be a way. Enter into the conversation or, as it states, opt out. I mean, I don't know what else you want me to do. Like, Cody Campbell's like a billionaire, and he's over there teeing off on you. Go have another scone, Greg Sankey.
1: Okay, but what was the exact Sankey quote? What was his exact quote?
3: He says, those advocating for pooling media rights have no idea how hard those conversations will be. No idea. And he just fights against everything.
4: Well, but I don't know that he's wrong. I think he knows more about pooling TV rights than a rich guy from Texas Tech. I mean, I think that's a reasonable opinion to have, that he would know much more about that.
3: But what Sankey's talking about is the SEC sharing a TV deal with the other three leagues.
4: Yeah, I mean,
3: that's not what they're talking about.
4: Well, maybe that's what he was asked about, though.
3: Talking about is, does the ACC and the Big 12, do they pool their media rights?
1: Blankenbaker, Mount Blankenbaker just losing his mind on Greg Sankey.
2: That was a good one.
1: That was a good one. So, yeah, I know you've probably been following that. I guess that we should probably reset for some of the, you know, folks from the spring meetings and Greg Sankey trying to get his ego stroked in terms of, like, things need to go across his desk that he cares about. That, you know, it's funny, between, like, that and then the Texas Tech willing to play Texas in week one after Sark, you know, in his comments. It's been a sneaky college football newsy week of just talking season, which I feel like there's like a memo that's sent out that's like, hey, let's stir some things up and piss some people off this week from these meetings.
2: Well, yes, the Texas Tech thing, just absurd. The whole situation about it is hilarious. People pointing out the kind of hypocrisy for Texas and their high horse when, you know, they were just in that league a few years ago, and it's not like they were just going undefeated every year. But I just think it's so interesting, the conversations coming out of the SEC meetings about, you know, potentially being willing to try to go it alone and break away from the NCAA and all that stuff. I'm curious how that would work. You're right. A lot of guys asked about it down there, and almost like the memo was out, like, hey, we're willing to do this. Like, that's like the threat on the table. Figure out a way to make this work, or, hey, we'll be willing to try to do this by ourselves. It feels like the easy answer would be the other league saying, okay, well, we'll be together. You go by yourself. And would that really work for the SEC? Like, I don't know.
1: Like, just, your brands are top heavy, but make no, you still got Mississippi State in there. You know what I
2: mean?
1: Yeah,
2: like, but if you're only playing each other all season, what does that do? At some point, do people finally say, hey, why are we doing this? Like, okay, you're the tops of these 16 teams. Cool. What about the rest of the country? And it feels like we would somehow end up back to sort of square one where we are now, which I've never really seen the end game there. Like, yes, you might be able to financially make it work at least for a while, but at some point there's going to be the question of, hey, like, who's best out of all these leagues? And then you're right back to where you are now discussing a playoff, and now you're just not playing non-conference games or whatever.
1: Well, you alluded to it. Like, Sark being in the Big 12, you know, just a few years ago, and then just saying, you know, after Texas coach, for those that didn't see it, you know, made headlines by torching Texas Tech's strength of schedule. The Red Raiders coach Joey McGuire, almost said McIntyre. What was that? You have new kids on the block. Am I making that up? I have no idea.
2: Yeah, I think you're right.
1: Shot back with an open invitation for the Horns to play or visit the Lubbock. We would love to play Texas, McGuire said Thursday, offering to buy out of the games at Texas Tech and Abilene Christians to make room on the schedule. And this is my problem with, like, many teams in the SEC that do this. It's like they complain about the strength of schedule, but then when given a solution, that just like, okay, well, then let's do this. Well, we got another game.
2: We can't play. Well, look how tough of a league we play in. We can't play you. And then it gets to, well, how do we really know how tough your league is if you're not willing to play? And I know some teams are willing to play high power non-conference games, but I feel like with the 9-game SEC slate coming in, that's one of the crutches that they can lean on to try to not play big non-conference games. Well, how can you expect us to do that? We play these 9 games against our league, and that's fine. But again, there's other good teams out there. It's one of the frustrating things. I've talked about it a million times with college football. You know, college basketball, you have more games, obviously, and more time in a non-conference setting to be able to play teams that aren't just, like, regional. And you have a chance to kind of get a sample size against teams outside of your league. But football is not conducive to that because the season's shorter. It makes it much tougher to evaluate teams. But the SEC seemingly wants to make it like, hey, we're just going to play teams in our league, and that's good enough because we're the SEC and we're the best. But that's not anything rooted in what's actually happening on the field. And I know that's kind of what talking season's all about, but I prefer to see things sort of play out on the field, and I just feel like more and more they're moving toward, well, we're the best because we said so.
1: No, I that's the problem with all this, and then that's why I think where people kind of get worked up over it as well. 437-9680 UPS Jobs text line. Let's see. Joe must really think that Strebel is in poor health if he thinks a one spoonful of cat food would be his demise. Well, I would argue it's the other things that Strebel probably partakes in when he's on the big deck and he's floating on his raft at you know, the above ground pool.
2: And he did say, why take any chances? We're not saying anything imminent, but he was just saying, why take a chance?
1: Rig is immune to cat food. He's eaten a lot worse at the Rustic Frog back in the day.
2: Oh, boy.
1: Yeah. Wow. That promo we're running there, that's where my mind went on that. Is it considered a flop or a whiff if they don't get him for U of L? I mean, I think they're showing that they're, you know, and talking about Milan Momcilovic, that they're going after him. I mean, I still think the roster is still highly regarded. I don't know if it's necessarily a whiff if that's there. I mean,
2: And they're kind of like the late they're kind of like Tony Vannetti with you. They're kind of the late.
1: Put that in the same sentence over and over again.
2: Yeah, but right? It's a scenario we talked about earlier. They're kind of the Johnny-come-latelys on this to some degree, right?
1: Yeah, yeah.
2: Getting it a little bit late. So I don't know if it would be a big loss if they don't get him, per se, but could be a huge addition to the roster if they do.
1: Yeah, I'm curious to see where they go with that. All right, before we get to Eric, let me get to a couple pieces of sound. We teased this a little bit. Will Stein, he was on Paul Feinbaum after the spring meetings. Look, I mean, he's a local guy from here, played at Louisville, but I think there's a bunch of excitement from top to bottom if you're a Kentucky fan, regardless of what that win-loss record looked like. Something different from Mark Stoops, right? I think that's something that has kind of been jolted down in Lexington. Here was Will Stein on the excitement around Lexington and around the state. Here's what he had to say yesterday.
5: Yeah, I mean, so far, so good. We're undefeated right now. We haven't played a game, so that obviously helps. Everybody's buzzing, and as they should be. We've been doing really well in recruiting. We had a great spring practice, had a great spring game, great turnout in Big Blue Nation. And I love our kids. I love how they've prepared up to this point. I love their work ethic. Their commitment to this team has been really excellent. So we're going to get them back here in the next week and start our summer strength and conditioning program and get rocking towards fall.
1: But here is the clip that I think Nick Kern is going to put on his big blue glasses with Will Stein and his brethren from Trinity, okay?
2: All right.
1: He wants more access for the SEC, so I'm sure he's going to like that clip, but then thinks the playoffs should be bigger. So let me play this one once more, access for the ACC and what that sounded like.
5: Gossip, I think just the big discussion points, just like you talk about on your show and everybody talks about on Twitter and across the country or college football playoffs, we obviously talk about the calendar and how it can potentially change with recruiting and different periods of contact and evaluation periods. And, you know, there's just the natural governance stuff that they want to talk about. But, yeah, it's interesting to be in these meetings and to hear the loud talking points. And, you know, I think there's a lot of facts about how we need a few more people in the playoffs, you know, from this league, because it is the best league in America. And the 9-game schedule obviously gives different challenges for guys in this league. So, you know, we're all fighting the good fight.
1: Your thoughts on that last clip?
2: It's the best league in the country, trust me.
1: They got the talking points down, baby. They teach you that over at Trinity, Nick. I'm kidding. Text line, simmer down.
2: Good communications classes over there. But I think that you know, of course, that's what everyone there is going to say. But I think it's up to people outside that bubble to try to apply facts and on-field results to this stuff and not just say, oh, they're the best because they say they are. And that's what can get frustrating is when you have people in the college football media willing to sort of carry water on that just because they said so. And that's where it gets frustrating with college football to me.
6: Yeah, and that's where I think, you know, whatever happens, I think I'd probably go to 16 and then have another round of it, you know, maybe a few years from now just to get more money out of the media rights and not be locked into like an ACC type of TV deal with whatever the college football playoff, maybe open it up to other networks like Fox. I know that's what the Big Ten is probably trying to shop around with, you know, their media rights czar with that. So last one, here's what Will Stein thinks about playoff, and it should be bigger. That's what he
5: this
6: had to
5: league's
6: say.
5: So hard. You have 9 conference games. We play Louisville at the end of the year, who's, you know, Jeff Brom's done a great job over there. So it's like, to me, we got to go bigger. To
7: yeah.
5: me,
7: okay,
5: you know, especially for us, where, you know, you look at Coach Stoops's career, there would probably been a few times if it was at 16 that they would have definitely gotten in, even if it was at 12, you know, a few years ago when they won.
7: Yeah,
5: 10.
7: I don't think there's any question.
5: You know, the natural push is to go to 16, which, again, I think would be beneficial for us and really for our league to get at least another 1, 2, maybe even 3 teams in the college football playoff.
6: I wonder what Kentucky fans feel about him being so, like, and he played here, so I know it's a little bit different, but, like, he's been very complimentary to, you know, Jeff Brom and, you know, Louisville, but he's leaned into, like, hey, I played here, but I wanted to go to Kentucky. I wonder how that's going to sit if they start losing games with some Kentucky
2: teams.
6: But there's
2: the
6: newness to it right now.
2: It never sits well when they lose games in general, so it'll probably go about the same. I do agree with him that I'm a big expand the playoff guy, not for the same reasons, though. Again, his logic is we need to expand the playoff because the SEC is so good, there needs to be more teams in. And that's fine. But I do think the playoff should be expanded so that you have a better chance of sort of getting everyone that deserves to be in because of the politics, because of teams that maybe it's close, but the SEC gets the tiebreaker because they're in the SEC. Again, because they said they're the best. So, hey, we'll go with this team out of the SEC. I think if there's more teams in, you're able to not have to have as many of those discussions, and you can kind of feed all mouths and still have an entertaining product at the end of the year and not have conference championship games and all that. So. We'll see where it goes.
6: He's Nick. I'm Phil. Keep it locked here to your sports leader. Reminder after us, Reds, Braves coming up 1:10. Brewers and Cardinals coming up for a little Sunday night baseball. If you are driving around, keep it locked here to your sports leader. Before we get to Eric, I wanted to mention this as well. You got the Louisville men's basketball to get Duke and Carolina at home in the ACC slate announced on Thursday. You have that out there. I don't think they're playing Notre Dame this season, which is bizarre to me because that was kind of like the built-in natural Louisville not face Notre Dame during the 26-27 regular season. But that kind of felt like the one where they – not like tied at the hip, and maybe that's just going back to like the Big Four Classic, the, you know, the 2013 – overtime games that they had, like just the battles over the years. Heron Goody, it just feels like that was one that would be built in versus like SMU, you know what I mean, or Boston College. But you have to do that.
2: Yeah, it's the push to, I mean, you don't have to, but it's the push that the ACC is making to try to put together as many good metric games for their teams as possible, which I get. I do think it's very dumb to have a league and you don't play everybody in your league. That to me makes zero sense. But
6: well, especially with like, you know, going to, you know, if there's a Cal Stanford game in there, it's like, you know, when all I hear about, you know, how poor everybody is, it's like, hey, that's probably one of the closest proximity.
2: Of course it is. Of course it is. And It's the same thing on the women's basketball side, and Jeff Walls has talked about this all the time.
6: There it is.
2: It's an 18-team league, so but they want to have 18 conference games, and you play one team twice, like a sort of a so Louisville plays Notre Dame twice every year, Duke and Carolina play twice every year, but like that's not balanced. Like I think NC State plays Wake Forest twice every year. With all due respect to Wake, they've not been very good in women's basketball traditionally over the last decade or so, at least. So, like, those aren't created equal. So it's like you have all these tiebreaker scenarios at the end of the year, but it's tough to really narrow it down in these head-to-head situations because you play everybody once, but you play that one team twice. So he's like, why not just play 17 conference games? Then you play everybody once. And then it's – then you don't have as much murkiness. You just play everybody once, and there you have it. Makes a lot of sense. But why would we want to do it that way?
6: He's Nick. I'm Phil. Sunday morning hangover. Keep it locked here to your sports station. Before we get to a break, we go to Eric up next on SMH. How are you, Eric?
7: I am doing well. How are y'all doing?
6: Oh, doing great. It was a beautiful, beautiful weekend here in Louisville. So Mark with the C. Weinberg gave us a great forecast.
7: Well, heck yeah. Oh, Nick, congratulations, man.
2: Oh, thank you very much. Very much appreciate it. We're very excited.
7: You know, back in the old days before they had the, you know, the gender reveal ability, you had to, you didn't know the gender until the birth. Just imagine that.
2: Yeah, but some people still like to go that way, but we're not those people. We said, no, we would like to know.
7: Golly, well, that is awesome. I tell you, y'all, I'm reporting live from 30A down here in Florida. Have y'all ever been down here?
6: I wow. have not.
7: My brother just moved down here, and I got to tell you something just real quick. You know, boating is a sport. Man, they do this. There's something called Crab Island. It's over more towards Destin, and there are hundreds of boats that get up into this really shallow water, and it's clear, and everyone's just hanging out, and it's something like what I've never experienced. So if you ever get a chance and come down this way, you've got to get out there to Crab Island. But I wanted
6: that's what
7: to,
6: Bob Domini does on Sundays at you know, Captain's Quarters, or you know what I'm saying.
2: Good right? Goodness gracious.
6: But continue, Eric, please.
2: Wow.
7: Oh, I was going to – two things about the – two things just at the forefront. First, with the whole expansion, I'm more for 16 teams. I think that just looks better. I know that Diener was saying, you know, all this – are they going – did they officially increase the men's basketball tournament to 72?
6: Yes, 76. the field of 76. They're going to have to do rebranding for the field of 68 guys.
7: I just, you know, because he made a good point. You know, it's just it's aesthetically pleasing to see that bracket. It's, you know, it's equidistant. I mean, you know, they added these other games. You just put them on top. But, man, when you start getting it just all oblong, it becomes confusing. I don't know. I remember the commercial. Can't remember the product where a guy was making some type of decision on what product to drink, Coca-Cola or whatever, and he just had these visions in his head of the bracket. And I just think it would look better, you know, with football had 16. But you know what, the SEC, and see, I don't, as a Louisville fan, I'm not a fan of the SEC at all, but I'll tell you how they think. It is a complete superiority complex, and it's tunnel vision. They don't really care about anybody else. They don't even care about the Big Ten. They care about themselves. And I think they would as soon, if they had the TV deal, make it all SEC and just declare themselves the champion, and they would be happy with that. So I think that with Louisville, I think it was Stuart Mandel this week was talking about there's going to be this potential here in a few years of a total new reshuffling. And I think that what we have to do is we have to win. And I think that in all sports. And I think that's what helped us get in the ACC. I mean, because I can vividly remember, and I've talked about this before, and, you know, people can remember the days when we didn't have anything. I mean, we had basketball. We've always had basketball. But when you look at, I think it's the fact that you had men's, women's basketball, you had baseball, of course you had football and other sports, recently volleyball. But, you know, to get us into the ACC, we got to win. And so the pressure's on. And that very, you know, the whole discussion Josh heard, the minus 30 million. I mean, whoo, the pressure's on. And if you get a good team, and I think one of the best teams ever was, and I hate to say it, but it's true, the 9-6 Kentucky team with Patino was stacked with talent. I mean, they went 3-deep. You could go to their third string and still beat teams, but they only beat Syracuse by 9 points in that championship game. I mean, so what, you know, it wasn't a complete domination. So, there's tremendous pressure, but I want to talk a little bit about the WNBA. Did you see, man, the Indiana last night got torched by Portland. Did y'all see
6: that? Yeah, I just saw the highlights on there. Eric, we got to get to a break, buddy. We're getting on a two-break schedule, but yeah, we'll react to that on the other side. You have a great week, buddy. We'll talk to you next week.
8: You have a great week.
6: You too. Have fun down there. 437-9680 UPS Jobs text line. Yes. No. It's the WNBA talk. Joe and Eric, man, they love getting the takes out of
2: Listen,
6: Magic. But yes, I saw the blow by
2: controversy. Yes,
6: I saw the blow by with that. All right, let's do this. Let's get to a quick break. We'll react to some of the things Eric said. We'll play some more sound. On the other side, he's Nick. I'm Phil. Keep it locked here to your sports station at home for the NBA Finals presented by our good friends over at Baroness Pizza. Yeah, it's that good. 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

0: this Waka Flocka?
1: It's Everclear.
0: Nick, look, we got to do this all the year because this is something we all got to do. Okay, so Leo, we have a bit right there called the Country Song of the Week where Nick normally leaves it up to you to pick up country. You don't strike me as a country music fan at all. We didn't tell him.
1: Say that.
0: Well,
1: no, I'm not.
0: I was gonna say, in this case, I will judge a book by its cover, and I mean that in the nicest way possible. I'm like 90s hip hop. Look at me. I mean, and Nick.
2: Normally I give Zach songs to play.
0: We should have given.
2: Zach's not a big country guy. I didn't think about it. It was a bad job.
0: It's usually just Zach say, Nick, what do you want?
2: Exactly.
0: That's literally what it is. So, but this is a teachable moment as we have new faces around the studio, which is a good thing. We're growing. We're training. We're adapting. Nick, this is going to break your heart. John was physically, like, ill from this. You know young John Baldridge.
2: Yes.
0: We have new interns here at the station, okay? Nick felt compelled in the first hour of Andy's show as we want to give them opportunities to learn more about the station before we maybe toss them the keys to our social media, which is another discussion for another day. But we'll talk about that one off the air.
2: All right.
0: There at least needs to be some knowing of said station. You would agree.
2: I think that's perfectly reasonable. Yes.
0: As do I. Kind of feels like the Bat social media team, maybe.
2: Maybe.
0: I'm kidding. That's a funny joke from the text line. But I printed off, which was a big hoopla around the station of who printed this off, a bunch of faces of contributors, hosts.
2: Oh.
0: That are a part of the station, and maybe maybe Tony Vannetti was mixed in there too, just because, you know, for the brand.
2: Hey, he is a contributor. Have you heard the show today?
0: So yes, I printed off a plethora of hosts. Like, so for example, there was one of Diener was on Fox News for an interview about the Scotty Scheffler stuff. That was Diener's photo right there.
2: So was this like a quiz?
0: It was a quiz to three interns of flashcards, which is terrible for radio, and Sofro's probably punching air because he wants ESPN Louisville Plus to be utilized for this. In hindsight, I should have had it out for that, but they were sharing one of my
2: great ESPN Louisville Plus.
0: Yes, Sofro, yes, you should smile if you have your AirPod in at church right now. But okay, so this is what happened. So we get to it. I start with some easy ones. It's like I did love that out of everyone they got Creighton and Zach, but Zach, his defense was right behind the board, and it was him giving an L's down at a tailgate, which is great. But
2: who did you consider to be the easiest one, Drew?
0: I didn't get the Drew because this is going to break your heart. John was physically—he was ill from this one.
2: Oh no!
0: I purposely picked a photo that they did not have a Louisville jersey on, okay?
2: Sure.
0: It was Luke Hancock at the TBT.
2: Oh, no.
0: They didn't know who Luke Hancock was.
2: Oh, no.
0: But this is where I have to get better. We are getting older. You are having a second child. I'm like Billy Zane from Titanic saying, I have a child, too. We're getting older.
2: I know.
0: Do we have to teach and like some things we got to like wide orbit running the board. You guys, that's a lot. You're at the Millennium Falcon right there. You got to be taught some things. I feel like the Luke Hancock one needs to go without saying, but is this something like, you know, us in the mid, like I wouldn't have known who Roger Berkman was. Yeah, I would have known the name, but I would have known like the face.
2: That's true.
0: But it's the MOP. I would have known Griff, I would have known Purvis.
2: He's at the station too.
1: That's my thing. He works here.
2: He does work there. That I would agree with that, Leo. He works there. That's the tough part of it.
0: So others were Blankenbaker at ACC
2: meeting. I'm on board with everything you're saying, but he works there.
0: So do we need to have like a hard reset as we enter the summer months of like, you know, when Nick's going on a diatribe about an OnlyFans model or something like that, we play a little sounder to where it's just like, hey, here's an update of something that are we numb to? My question is, listeners, texters, you, Nick, are we numb to too much of the stuff because we've been doing this so long that we should probably reset some things for some new folks that are a part of the family?
2: I do think that is the case, yes. But I'm not so sure that Luke should be you know, you.
1: I don't think you can include Luke in that, considering there's like a full-size cutout of him in the 93.
2: There is a full-size cutout of him. And there, not only is he an employee there, not only was he the MOP of the Final Four for the last Louisville National Championship team in 2013, most recent Louisville National Championship team.
0: And this was a high-res photo. This is from Eric Crawford of the TBT last year. You know Eric EC's got the good.
2: He's got a full-size cutout. He's on the ACC Network. He's an analyst.
3: Yeah.
2: If you're just watching games, you'd watch him there.
3: Hey, that's
2: there's
3: that
2: so many ways to see
3: cardboard.
2: Luke.
0: I would agree. He's probably the most visible person here at the station.
2: He is. Like, if you misidentify or don't know who, like, I am or, I don't know.
0: Is that John Renshaw?
2: Yeah. Strebel or anybody. But, like, Luke... That's a tough, and Drew would be, I think, in that category too.
0: Well, Nick told them.
2: You gotta know who Diener is.
0: Nick told them, he was just like, brush up on station information. Like, there were questions about, you know, what's the name of a segment on a show? So, and you know, it took them a while to get there, but they warmed up and they got some of those, you know, like Weird Wednesday. Hell yeah,
2: yeah,
0: hell no. Who's a guest that has been on these airwaves, and I love they went to the one like Nick booked last week, not like, you know, John Bull who's on weekly or Pat Forty. Yeah. It was like Isaac Trotter, which shows me that they can learn it.
2: Of course.
0: But that was like the first time he's ever been on. But they've only been here for a little bit.
2: You're telling me that Baldridge missed Luke Hancock?
0: No, Baldridge. Oh. Baldridge was appalled that they did not know it. He was behind the boards. But and then there's another thing. Baldridge is doing good. Baldy, as we've been bestowed the name on him. I like that right there. He did just show me a message. What was another problem?
2: What's that?
0: This is the most sports radio thing ever. We are fortunate enough here at ESPN Louisville with great partners like Barinos and you know.
2: Barinos is here right now. I can smell it here in the press.
0: Oh, hopefully it doesn't get devoured yet. We got, you know, Chick-fil-A on Mondays. We got Raising Cane's on Tuesdays. We got Lee's famous, you know, chicken recipe on Wednesday, Thursday. We've had Wing Zone. We've had Joella's. And
2: you're down to the day every food place.
0: They could not name one of the food partners that...
2: No, what?
0: I know.
2: They eat it every week.
0: Yeah, I know.
2: This is not even a station issue. This is probably more of a Youth of America issue.
0: That's kind of where I am as well.
2: I think that's where I am too.
0: So that's...
2: You know, we have a lot of the same stuff here at the Louisville Bats with a lot of the, you know, the youngs, the intern folks sometimes don't really know...
0: And they're learning, like they're back there cutting mixtapes.
2: That's why they're here. Well. But Justin, if you call yourself a sports fan in the city of Louisville, you should know who Luke Hancock is.
0: That's
2: where you don't get a pass.
0: I think I had a picture of Ennis, Biscuit, and Chrissy Bantha in one photo, and I was like, okay, so that's what. And, you know, I get that they're not around at the same time. But Luke,
2: you missed that one. That's understandable.
0: They got Marcus Maben, but it was funny because Nick had to he had to lead about it. It was like, who's this? And it was Marcus.
2: And, you know, I'll even give him a pass on the Maben one because he played, a generation before Luke, I would say, right?
0: Right.
2: And so kind of understand that. But Luke and Maben's not on, like, national TV every week.
0: Yeah. It would have been funny if they said Kyle Kirk, though. That would have been pretty funny right there.
2: Actually, that would have been pretty funny.
0: So, okay, that was self-indulgence.
2: Simon Nadenoff.
0: Is that Chris Current right there? Is that Brad Giannini?
2: Yeah.
0: Stu Miller? Who else? B.J. Flynn?
2: Is that Bozak Smith?
0: He shrunk. I thought he was a referee. I'm kidding. All right, so that's enough of us going down. Nick, it was so funny when he was trying to get them to arrive on Marcus. They were just like, Mark? And then Nick kind of tilted his head like a confused dog. And then she goes,
2: Kiss?
1: I will say, I did not know what Marcus looked like for about 3 or 4 months.
0: To be fair, he's got a nice remote set up on his, but he does, you know, live stream the show. Yeah, no, he's got the home studio.
1: Yeah.
0: Yeah. The mixtape cuts were fine. So Sofro's telling me the mixtape cuts were fine. So I love that they're back there and they're knowing the grunts and groans of our staff here and not probably the layouts of said shows and what they're eating. So that's good to know. I hope they write that on their spreadsheet that they have to turn in their professor at the end of the summer.
2: Yeah.
0: Cut Strebel stammering and his groans and him eating cat food. That's what I had to do at work
2: this
0: week.
2: Drove to pet store to purchase cat food for host to eat.
0: Okay, so nonsense all around. All right, I apologize. We went on the diatribes, and it's been self-indulgent on there. All right, let's get to a couple other pieces of sound that I wanted to get to. Pulled up. He's Nick. I'm Phil. Sunday morning hangover. Keep it locked here to your sports station, ESPN 680, 105.7, and the ESPN Louisville app. Reminder, you can listen to the NBA Finals. I believe that starts, what, Wednesday? It's 1999, baby. You got three Kentucky Wildcats, I believe, participating. You got Karl Anthony Towns. You got Keldon Johnson. You got De'Aaron Fox. Allen Houston's a part of, I think Gorgie is still a part of the Spurs front office.
2: Did you say Shai Gilgeous-Alexander?
0: I don't think I did.
2: Yeah.
0: Did I say that? I thought I said Keldon Johnson and De'Aaron Fox and then Karl Anthony Towns. Maybe I had SGA up there. I'm sorry. I'm watching the highlight.
2: No, you didn't. You didn't say Shai. I thought you were recapping the whole conference finals.
0: Oh, no. I was talking about the NBA finals as a whole. Yes. So, but I think Gorgie's a part of the Spurs front office still.
2: Why wouldn't he be?
0: I don't say that confidently. Allen Houston's a part of the Knicks. So you got a bunch of local connections with that. Should be a fun one.
2: And I'm excited about this series.
0: Wow. There is a sentence I did not think Nick Kern was going to utter.
2: Well, just because I've talked about it, our video guy with the bats, Nick Mundy's a huge Knicks fan, so have sort of just a vested interest in watching him watch. He's been a tortured Knicks soul for a lot of years, and I think he was months old, like 2 months old the last time they were in the finals, so it's kind of fun to see him.
0: You should get a Mitchell Robinson jersey for his dipping the toe in WKU for whatever duration he was there for, like a month,
2: a couple weeks. Yeah, I bring that up to him every time. He was talking about him having the surgery yesterday or a couple days ago in the dugout, and I said, "Oh yeah, one of WKU's finest, right there."
0: Where the spirit makes the master. Eric Crawford putting out 13 minutes ago, Milan Momcilovic watch is real. Several places can do this. Using the roster projection tool at Evan Maya's site, adding him to the Cardinals roster projects it into the preseason rank between 3 and 7 nationally to Kentucky's 13th and 19th. So that is what some of the metrics are saying out there for whichever guy is able to whichever team is able to land him. So that it's wild to me that, that much stock is in there.
2: He's going to announce probably a
0: 12:07
2: minutes after we're off.
0: Yeah, 12:07 for sure. Well, Sofro maybe will do an EL Plus tonight, and he can break that down, whatever he decides, or this rolls over into tomorrow. But I'm kind of getting fatigued from it just talking about it, but it's the roster construct out there. All right, it's your least favorite segment. It's our favorite segment to close out the show. It is what else is going on. If you want to pod me up, Leo, I will play the open, and it sounds like this right here on ESPN 680 105.7.
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4: and Phil, the Playmaker Baker.
0: And Leo and Baldy behind the glass for that. So I will need to update that imaging on right there. All right. We alluded to, we haven't even talked about this. The Brendan Sorsby stuff is taking a big gamble by suing the NCAA. Michael McCann of McCann Sports Law putting out. He demands eligibility dispute, admitting to betting on his team, a cardinal sin in sports, and by suing, he's opened the door to the NCAA sharing bad info can damage his standings with NFL team. So, Nick, we haven't talked much about this story at all, but boy, it has everything.
2: It does. Can you let him play anymore? It feels hard to do. I know he's betting on his own teams, and he just wants to feel part of it, but I don't know. I don't feel like that should be an excuse. Like, that's pretty basic stuff. Like, you can't. I am a AAA baseball broadcaster with absolutely no way to impact the outcome of any game.
0: He's winking at me. I'm kidding. I'm kidding.
2: You
0: don't
2: can't
0: send
2: even
0: that.
2: See me. Yeah. To impact the outcome of any game at this level or at the big league level, I don't have really any sort of insider information. Occasionally, maybe do, but really don't. And I'm not allowed to bet on any sort of baseball games at all because I work in baseball. I don't play, and that goes for anyone in the front office staff. I could be just like a ticket salesperson that literally has zero inside information at all, ever. I have it like 0.5% of the time. I could be someone that has it not at all. I'm not allowed to bet on baseball. So as someone who's on the roster, betting for or against your team regardless, it just doesn't feel like good practice. And if he's allowed to continue playing, that'll be pretty wild, won't it?
0: Yeah, I mean, I know the NCAA hates taking on all these lawsuits, and they're always being sued, and they just don't have the capacity or the workforce to do it, but this one kind of seems like a no-brainer, right?
2: They're going
0: to
2: win it. Like, yeah, I don't think there's anybody who's they're on the, I would say, probably correct side of this issue, and therefore I don't think a judge will try to do anything against them here. I think they'll be in lockstep with most people on this.
0: What wasn't it Jameson Williams who got suspended for the Lions and he wasn't even betting on the
2: right?
0: Yeah, he was just like on the Lions premises of like,
2: yeah,
0: I think
2: he was betting on other sports but was at the facility, which is not allowed.
0: So yeah, the penalty originally required a 6-game suspension, but the NFL and the NFLPA revived their collective policy in September 23, the amendment reduced the penalty for betting on non-NFL sports from team facilities to 2 games, which are, I mean, the best part is like probably they did a, you know, breakdown of like a press release and it probably had a pre-roll for one of the sports gambling things on there. So they'll gladly accept their money from it, but it's,
2: yeah. I mean, but like, yes, but we can all agree that you can't bet on the sport that you play, or on the league of the sport that you play, or on the team you play for.
0: That's yeah.
2: Probably not great.
0: No, I'm with you on that. What the NBA was like when the Knicks and Spurs last played in the finals in 1999. You ready for this? This is perfect for Nick.
2: Yes, let's do this.
0: Michael Jordan retired for the second time.
2: Had just retired. This
0: yes.
2: was the first finals post-MJ with the Bulls.
0: I remember watching those Spurs games and just, like, hating their colors. And now I've, like, grown into adoring, like, the Fiesta colors. I think they're, like, that's, like, one of the coolest things.
2: Oh, it's great. Yeah.
0: Just, yeah, it's, I hated it at the time, and I don't know why. But I was just, now I love it.
2: I think I was rooting hard for the Knicks in that series, too, because I believe
0: Allen Houston, Latrell Sprewell, yeah. Larry Johnson, you know,
2: Grandmama.
0: Patrick Ewing was hurt, I believe. But, yeah, an eighth seed that won it. Karl Malone won his second MVP. The lockout shortened season, I forgot that was a lockout year, the season to 50 games. The Rockets had Olajuwon, Barkley, and Pippen. The reigning champs, the Bulls, I remember watching these games on WGN, finished last in the East. I think, was it Tim Floyd was the coach for that after?
2: Timmy Floyd, that's
0: yeah,
2: right.
0: Yeah, God, is that where?
2: Was gone. No Michael Jordan, no Scottie Pippen. It all fell apart.
0: 1999. Do any of you all want to guess who led the league in scoring in 1999? Just for some trivia for S&Gs.
2: Allen Iverson?
0: Good call, Nick. Who says you're not an NBA fan? Look at you.
2: Yes, that era.
0: When they actually played.
2: Yes. That's,
0: going out of town, I actually found an Allen Iverson jersey. Douchey or non-douchey wearing an Allen Iverson jersey if I go out of town. Pretty douchey.
2: Where are you going?
0: I mean, sun's out, guns out. I need to get a little...
2: Yeah, but where are you going?
0: Probably a little...
2: That matters.
0: Florida. Yeah, I mean, I'm not going to like a club or anything.
2: No,
0: beach.
2: Just destination. Like, you can go to Florida.
0: Yeah, Florida. Yeah. Okay. I'm just making sure.
2: Yeah, I think that's fine.
0: Somebody's going
2: to say... You can't go to like Boston and do it.
0: Yeah, that's the thing. I'm going to like get into a feud like I'm, Knicks fan or Boston fans going to down there and just heckling me because I'm wearing an AI jersey that it's just like, I just want something so I don't get completely sunburned.
2: Wow.
0: That's it. Yeah. The Knicks went to the eighth from the eighth seed to the finals, and the Spurs won the finals. So that's what the NBA was like in 1999.
2: Right.
0: I also think this is kind of cool. Like,
2: Who was coaching the Knicks that year?
0: Was that?
2: I know who was coaching the Spurs. I'm trying to remember who the Knicks coach was that year.
0: I want to say,
2: I'm completely
0: Pat Riley was already gone. He was with the Heat by then because that's where the fight happened. All right, give me a second.
2: It was Jeff Van Gundy, right?
0: It was Gundy because he held onto the leg. Yes, I didn't know if there was
2: Jeff
0: like a
2: Van
0: small
2: Gundy.
0: Gap. Yeah,
2: gosh,
0: that's yeah, holding on to the leg. I was blanking on that too. That's terrible for B. So yes,
2: that was terrible for me too. But glad we got there without having to look that up.
0: All right, a couple more stories right there. I think this is cool. Also about the NBA with the Spurs and Knicks in the NBA Finals, the league will have a different champion in the past eight season. I mean, think about all the dynasties that you've had between the Lakers and the Celtics and the Bulls and the back to back Bad Boys, and just it was a lot of the same team. So 2019 the Raptors, 2020 the Lakers in the bubble. Did they win it or didn't they? 2021 the Bucks, 2022 Warriors, 2023 Nuggets, 24 was the Celtics, and then 25 were the Thunder, and then you'll have a new champion this year as well. So, I mean, considering like how their storylines have all been about dynasties and everything, that's pretty crazy, right?
2: It is, and it's funny because that is NFL-ish.
0: Right, and I was thinking the exact same thing.
2: And it plays well in the NFL. I don't know that the NBA does as good a job as embracing that as the NFL does.
0: I'm with you.
2: Just my opinion.
0: No, I think, yeah, I think, like, you can't predict it as – no, I think that's a good point. It's they should lean into it. I feel like for so long they've always wanted these dynasty storylines, and then now it's like, no, like, that just shows across the board.
2: And I didn't even really think about that until you just said it right there. That is crazy, and I think that should be a major – feather in the cap for the league, but I feel like it's almost like seen as a detriment.
0: I know this has been NBA centric on this, but it's just kind of the top stories on that. Did you see the new anti-taking draft lottery system that they've put in?
2: No, and what are we doing? I've missed this completely.
0: So the 3-2-1 system will further flatten lottery odds in an attempt to curb tanking after the commissioner Adam Silver said the season's actions went too far. So
2: this is the Indiana Pacers rule.
0: Well, but did you see? So it was 29 teams to one. Do you know who the one team didn't vote on it?
2: No, I don't.
0: It was the Memphis Grizzlies. Do you know why? So they protected, or they traded Jaren Jackson with the probability that it was a protected pick, and they were like, okay, they're going to be bad there. So theoretically, they could get a top three pick. And this new system, I think it puts them outside the top five. So,
2: wow.
0: So they traded 3 months ago Jaren Jackson, who was defensive player of the year multiple times.
2: Thinking they could get the number one overall pick.
0: Or a high probability to get a top three-ish, top five. Now it could be outside the top five. And it's like, so it's just crazy. I saw Gary Parrish going on a massive rant about that.
2: Can you adjust the rules like this on the fly when teams have already made moves based on what they thought the lottery was going to be this year?
0: But they do it so far out now, like there's all these protected picks, like there's somebody's going to be screwed over, you know? Like
2: that's true.
0: I don't know. I'm just putting it out there. Chris Vanini put out there, we talked about this, Texas Tech challenges Texas to a week one game after Sark questions Texas Tech's schedule, but no, it's not happening. So that's an update. As on that, so they can talk all the talk and then not have that. Have you all been following any? Oh, the Louisville Kings! I wanted to put that out there. They're in the playoffs, baby! Congrats to Chris Redman, baby!
2: Playoffs.
0: Leo, you're a big Kings fan, right? You've been following this in the UFL. I feel like they got the machine behind it.
1: I have a little bit.
0: Yeah, it's
1: I enjoy it.
0: Yeah,
1: I like seeing them do well.
0: No, it's been fun to kind of see like the machine get behind it. The NFL music gets behind it. You got the socials behind it. I feel like Rapoli's the perfect individual for this. Like he has the personality for that. It's hopefully this version of spring football is built for the long haul. But I know a bunch of Louisville fans are interested in that, and they're getting good crowds down there. So just another thing to do in addition to the bats, Louisville City racing, everything around there.
2: Great stuff.
0: All right, a couple more stories that we have out there as well. I wanted to dive in. Did you see the DX chop from the Brewers pitcher?
2: Yes, I certainly did.
0: Did we talk about that last week or did I talk about that with Andy?
2: No, we didn't.
0: Okay,
2: we talked about it with Andy. Incredible stuff. Pat Murphy, the skipper of the Brewers, not happy with them.
0: Oh, it was great. I love that they had to go to the review. I needed them to overturn it at the
2: that would have been amazing. That
0: would have been
2: great.
0: The
2: ultimate way to end it. Fun fact, Buddy Bat was once tossed from a game for doing that.
0: Really?
2: Yeah.
0: That makes me... Well, happy birthday to Buddy Bat even more so for that.
2: That's right.
0: What do me and Buddy Bat have in common? We were both kicked out of a place I was in middle school doing DX chops. And I was Shawn Michaels or Triple H or X-Pac.
2: He was tossed from an actual game. It's been years, but that's a great story. I've had him tell me a time or two. Still good every time.
0: I mean, if you're going to get tossed, you may as well super kick the ump, right? I mean, just go really lean into it. What's a two-game suspension versus, one? Probably a 10-game suspension is probably
2: it might have been a firing if he'd have gone that far. It was pretty close anyway, I think.
0: All right. NBA mock drafts. I mean, Mykael Brown jumps into the top five, according to Kristen Peek. She was down there. He was worked out for the Jazz, but has an upcoming workout with the Bulls next week. So for those that care about that, it looks like Mykael Brown's stock not plummeting after, you know, the back stuff. So that's out there.
2: Good for him. Hopefully he is a top 10 pick. That'd be great.
0: Yeah, it's.
2: I think.
0: Have you all been following Magic Johnson and just the tweets that he puts out? It's one of my favorite things on Twitter.
2: No, I don't follow.
0: Oh,
2: Magic.
0: You don't follow Magic Johnson? Oh, my God. So he just puts out the most obvious things out there. So basically, he puts out, this is Magic Johnson last night, okay? Riveting stuff. I can't wait to watch Game 7 of the Oklahoma City Thunder versus San Antonio Spurs tonight on NBC. This game is must-see TV.
2: Yes, great.
0: To which,
2: put out facts.
0: Yeah, it's just, well, he just doesn't have an opinion on anything. So, Big Cat, a Barstool, who's, you know, I just adore. He always has fun and like tags Magic Johnson and just said, let's see, I want to get this right. Oh, they tweet so much since that he's like, I just want to thank Magic Johnson for turning me on to the game tonight. I'm really excited that I was able to watch
2: That's
0: it. Thanks
2: funny.
0: Again. Let me know the next time they play. Oh, this game is.

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0: 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And when you get too tired to fight, let somebody else fight for you. 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
4: This is Freddie and Harry.
5: Everybody always tries to say, well, the referees are impacting the game. No, the players are impacting the game. They are. If you're fouling somebody and it's called, guess what's going to happen? It's going to be called.
6: But the game has outlived referees. We can't sit up here and act like referees haven't inserted themselves and had an impact on ball games.
5: Yeah, they insert themselves.
6: It's happened.
5: They insert themselves when they have to make calls.

Vendetta. I'm John Ryder. The Spurs advanced to the NBA Finals for the first time in 12 years. We'll now take on the Knicks, who have been cruising this postseason, winners of 11 straight and well-rested. Intriguing matchup. New York with plenty of veterans, led by Jalen Brunson, and a young, talented San Antonio group led by Victor Wembanyama, and ESPN NBA analyst.

0: Yoshi Yamamoto, 4 hits, 10 Ks in 5 1/3 scoreless innings. As has been the case all season long, today we saw another masterful performance from Brewers ace Jacob Mizorowski.
1: Miz kicks, delivers, and he got him looking. Fastball at 102 on the outside edge. And the Mizard of Oz strikes out Trumell to end the sixth, his 8th strikeout of this game.
0: The call on WTMJ, Mizorowski, 3 hits, 8 strikeouts in 7 scoreless. He improved to 6-2, a 1.65 ERA as Milwaukee beat Houston 2-0. There have been 20 instances since at least 1900 of a pitcher allowing 1 or 0 runs in a calendar month with at least 30 innings pitched. Mizorowski and Phillies ace Christopher Sanchez this May, the only ones to do it in the same month in the same year. A day after being handed a rare loss at home, the top team in the American League got back to its winning ways at the Trop.
2: Now the 1-1. Line drive up the middle. That's a base hit into center field. Caminero around third, and he will score. Simpson stumbles his way to third base. Pinch hit RBI single, Ben Williamson. There's some insurance, and it's 4-2 Rays.
0: The call on WDAE. So the Rays beat the Angels 6-2, and they enter June an American League best 36-20. I'm Christine Lisi. Baseball Tonight on ESPN Radio is presented by Grainger. Now let's welcome in the men on the call for tonight's game. Alongside ESPN baseball analyst and former major leaguer Doug Glanville, here's our Mike Cousins.
3: Christine, thank you very much. This is one of baseball's oldest rivalries. The Cubs and Cardinals first played 134 years ago, and tonight a rubber game here in this three-game series. As the Cubs, who have packed so much emotion into the early portion of this season, 2 10-game winning streaks, a 10-game losing streak, are now winners of 3 out of their last 4. And as we'll hear in just a little bit from Craig Counsell, their manager, some catharsis out of their bats as they've come together for 45 hits over the last 4 games, including a dozen, 4 of those from Pete Crow Armstrong in yesterday's win.
4: Well, Pete Crow Armstrong is the type of catalyst that, when he gets going offensively, we saw last year the 30-30 season. But it's so much more than just the bat, you know, the ability to hit the ball to the ballpark. It's running, stealing bases, causing absolutely chaos on the bases. And they're looking for him, and they're trying to find that right slot in the batting order for him, leading off, hitting second, just trying to find something to get him going. Because this offense has the potential to be really long and deep. They just have a lot of skills to be able to be an offensive force and do more than they were doing over that 10-game losing streak.
3: The Cardinals' offense can't say that just yet. They're very much stacked at the top. To borrow a line from Elmo, it's the St. Louis Cardinals brought to you by the letter W, J.J. Weatherholt in the leadoff spot, and tonight not in the cleanup spot, but hitting third, Jordan Walker. They have scuffled a little bit. They got swept by Milwaukee over Memorial Day weekend coming into this series, and now they've lost 7 of their last 9, looking to rebound with Matthew Liberatore, who we saw on Monday against the Brewers as he struck out a career-high 10.
4: Well, the Cardinals are built as a team that's young, and we hear it a lot from their manager, Ollie Marmol, that they're trying to combination of building and growing and improving while playing winning baseball. And that's a tough combination because you see a lot of teams just end up with a bad season and get top draft picks. They're actually playing really well. And part of it is pitching to contact, which they know that's their personnel, and therefore they have to catch the ball. And Weatherholt's done a great job as one of the examples. So when you have big steps like Jordan Walker, who's become, you know, right now is an elite offensive hitter, offensive player, then now you have the results that are beyond their years. But their pitching staff is a guy like Liberatore. He's trying to make contact. He's trying to, and he's getting strikeouts in the mix, but he's relied a lot on his defense, and that is their style. They have to prevent runs by catching the ball.
3: Game 3 of the series, the Cardinals were winners Friday. The Cubs prevailed yesterday. St. Louis hasn't won a series since the middle of the month, but for the Cubs, their last series victory came May 4th to the 7th against Cincinnati. So a lot on the line tonight here in the rubber game of this set in a very competitive National League Central Division.
0: Coming up, how competitive is the National League Cy Young Award going to be this season? And why are 2 division races already over? We explore that next. 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